0: Every hour that passes is one less people could be found alive.
1: The rescuers are still able to identify and pull out of the rubble alive people, and that search and rescue effort will continue until the last building has been checked.
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0: In sport, the Football World Cup has had its first penalty shootout. Paraguay have stunned Germany in their round of 32 match in Boston, winning 4-3 in a seesawing battle from the spot. Scores were level at 1-1 at the end of extra time. Snow Sports New Zealand is being given an extra $500,000 a year to build up to the 2030 Winter Olympic and Paralympic Games. High Performance Sport NZ has confirmed $16.22 million will go towards the build-up to the French Alps campaign over the next 4 years. That's $2.26 million more than provided for this year's campaign. Novak Djokovic has launched his latest bid for a record 25th Tennis Grand Slam title with a four-sets win over Chinese world number 102 Wu Weibing in the Wimbledon first round. That's sport. I'm Jodie Gill.
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4: Weather Watch 24/7. The Met Service forecast for Queenstown for the rest of Tuesday. Fine, but becoming frosty tonight. Light winds dropping to a low of 0 later on this evening. Tomorrow, fine with morning frosts, light winds and a forecast high of 10 degrees. Alexandra, fine weather for the rest of Tuesday. Light winds. Tonight's low minus 2. Tomorrow, cloudy, but afternoon fine breaks and morning frost as well. Light winds. Tomorrow's high 7 degrees. Wānaka, cloud clearing to fine this afternoon, but returning tonight. Light winds. Tonight's low 1. Tomorrow cloudy, but fine spells in the afternoon. Light winds and a forecast high of 9.
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5: Roads are open and driving well. No reports of black ice, but just be careful of those shady spots nonetheless. Please drive safe and happy Tuesday morning.
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1: Are you ready for the rest of Tuesday? We've got your Tuesday soundtrack right here in the can and ready to roll out in front of you right through this afternoon. Stick around if you can. Peter Mack at the helm through till 6 tonight. We heard from Teddy and Lifehouse ahead of that, Hanging by a Moment. Tuesday afternoon weather for the remainder of the week and the weekend, which is still a wee way away. We've got our eye on it though. This is Aretha Franklin, Freeway of Love. It's Radio Wanaka.

0: Max Feelers, Stand Up, Peter Mac, Olivia Dean in there too, and Aretha Franklin on the Freeway of Love. Well, any remaining cloud clearing to fine this afternoon, although the cloud does make a return tonight, light winds through the afternoon too. High of 8, it's 2 at the moment, feeling like 1, so... 8 seems like it's way out there in the, out in space somewhere, doesn't it, really? So tomorrow, what's tomorrow like, Peter? Well, tomorrow, of course, will be the 1st of July. It'll be a bit of a cloudy one, but there will be, once again, some afternoon fine break. So a bit similar-looking day, actually. And light winds with a top of 9 forecast for tomorrow, 1st of July. Into Thursday, the sun comes out. Northerlies for a time in the afternoon and evening. A fine day with a top of 10. Sounds very pleasant, actually. Into Friday, a few showers, mainly from the afternoon. That's when they'll kick in with light winds. A high of 11. Those showers will spill over into Saturday and remain through Saturday until they start to clear in the evening on Saturday, a top of 12. By Sunday, there's a few showers, light winds and 8 degrees at the top. And showers return on Monday as well, with light winds and a high of 6 for Wanaka.
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0: Benson Boone, Mr. Electric Blue, Deep Blue Something, David Guetta with Usher, and Hello Sailor, Gutter Blake. Peter Mac this afternoon. Power outages, none now. They're all over and done with this. We had Clematis Court and Manuka Crescent out, but they have both been restored. Upcoming outages, we're pretty good now through until the 13th of July, actually. So, we're spared the outages for, all the way through to the 13th. So that's a couple of weeks away. So that seems a long time. That's good, though. We're not complaining. We're back after the break with Madonna, Nelly 660. It's Radio Wanaka.
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0: Nearly 1 o'clock news and sport, Pete, this afternoon. I got some on-stage Wanaka news for you coming up in the next hour. I made a little inquiry. I'll tell you what came back to me. It was very encouraging. I was very happy with the result, with the reply. DJ Snake, Justin Bieber, U2, Taylor Swift and Bon Jovi. The variety continues when we come back after news and sport next at 1 o'clock.
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1: 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Stocking kindling, fire starters and pellets to keep your home warm this winter.
7: And this update, Police Minister has confirmed police are investigating Brian Tamaki since inflammatory comments this month. The Destiny Church leader's live stream to Facebook saying police have been confiscating his firearms and his gun license has been revoked. He said New Zealanders should be purged of Hindus, Sikhs and Muslims. Mark Mitchell says he's been reassuring the targeted communities.
8: Part of my message has been is that I believe that he's trying to provoke a reaction. The best thing that we can do is allow the police to get on with their investigation.
7: More than $3 million has been spent on consultants to support the Crown Unit's response to the Royal Commission of Inquiry into Abuse and Care. Senior political reporter Azaria Howell has the story.
9: Oranga Tamariki says consultants are used when specialist capabilities not available internally and where an independent perspective is required. Minister for Children Karen Chua says she's confident the agency's aware of her expectations to use contractors and consultants only when necessary. She says the inquiry was the largest and most complex in our nation's history.
7: The police minister is urging people to take personal responsibility after a spate of GHB overdoses across Wellington. One person who possibly overdosed in Wainui Omata overnight is still in a serious condition, and one person has died. They're among six suspected to have taken the drug, also known as liquid ecstasy, since Friday. Mark Mitchell says people are making poor decisions, but police do what they can.
8: It's part of our wider, broader meth action plan in terms of trying to really make a dent in the supply chains and the amount of contraband and illegal drugs coming into the country.
7: It's almost the North Island's turn to hit the slopes. Ruapehu's whose Tūroa and Whakapapa ski fields are due to open this Saturday, in line with the first week of the school holidays. More than 8,000 people are expected in Ohakune this weekend for the annual Mardi Gras event. Whakapapa Chief Executive Travis Donoghue is hopeful between 40 and 60 centimetres of snow will top up the fields before visitors arrive. And that's news.
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7: To sport, a surprise result emerged from the 2026 Football World Cup's first penalty shootout in Boston this morning. Germany had been stunned 4-3 on spot kicks by Paraguay after the score was locked at 1-1 after normal and extra time. Paraguay will face either France or Sweden in the round of 16. Brazil have advanced after coming from behind to pip Japan 2-1. A financial boost for the country's top skiers and snowboarders preparing for the 2030 Winter Olympics and Paralympics. High Performance Sport is increasing its funding for the four-year cycle to more than $16 million, an increase of more than $2 million. Validation for cyclist Aaron Gates' decision to skip the defence of his four Commonwealth Games gold medals. He's earned a debut start for this year's Tour de France with his team Astana team. And that's sport. I'm Wendy Petrie.
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12: Weather Watch 24/7. The Met Service forecast for Queenstown for the rest of Tuesday. Fine, but becoming frosty tonight. Light winds dropping to a low of 0 later on this evening. Tomorrow, fine with morning frosts, light winds and a forecast high of 10 degrees. Alexandra, fine weather for the rest of Tuesday. Light winds. Tonight's low minus 2. Tomorrow, cloudy, but afternoon fine breaks and morning frost as well. Light winds. Tomorrow's high 7 degrees. Wānaka, cloud clearing to fine this afternoon, but returning tonight. Light winds. Tonight's low 1. Tomorrow cloudy, but fine spells in the afternoon. Light winds and a forecast high of 9.
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Bono, you two, and still haven't found what I'm looking for. DJ Snake featuring Bieber in there too. And Let Me Love You. Great to have you in Tuesday afternoon, last day of June with Taylor Swift.

0: Niall Horan, Slow Hands, Peter Mac, Radio Wanaka, Bon Jovi, Taylor Swift, I Knew It, I Knew You. We've been hearing about Onstage Wanaka's show, That Bloody Woman, and it's opening on the 10th. I hadn't heard much about the band, actually, and I thought, I hope it's a live band and not a soundtrack. So I reached out to them this morning, and Andrea came straight back to me from Onstage Wanaka. Thank you so much, Andrea. She says, hi, Peter. Yes, we have a live band, and they are amazing. Very high energy. Rock fun. I thought, that's all I need to hear. Thank you very much, Andrea. I'm sold, and you will be too. Remember, opening night is the 10th of July, and you can book through iTicket. It's all happening at the Lake Wanaka Centre. We're back after the break with Oasis, Ray and Blondie. It's Radio Wanaka.
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0: tonight.
1: Janelle Monáe and Fan, We Are Young, Blondie and Heart of Glass on there too. Well, Triple Cone, waits for the conditions to come right so they can get themselves cranked up for this season. Cardrona are open today, which is good. The road is chain free, but of course you always carry them. And they've got the same action as they had yesterday with the Kindy conveyor, the Lerner conveyors, and the McDougall's Chondola open up there. So it's a limited opening, but at least they have the doors open and a bit of action there. When we come back after the break, Sugar Ray, Noah Kahan and Genesis, this is Radio Wanaka.
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0: This is Radio Wanaka with Peter Mack, coming up to 2 o'clock news. Sport all on the way pretty shortly at 2 o'clock. We're into the week now. Good time. And we're just about ready to say goodbye to June. 1 month almost down. Katy Perry, Alex Warren and Kenny Loggins and Coldplay as we head through your Tuesday afternoon toward a brand new month. Tomorrow, 1st of July. 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
14: In this update, the Health Minister's ordered an urgent review after a patient died overnight in a toilet at Waikato's emergency department. A staff member has told the Herald the hospital patient was found unresponsive in the waiting room toilet and couldn't be revived. Kate Ricard has more.
15: The source says the patient had been waiting 9 hours to be seen. They claim the person was wheeled through the room in front of other patients, including children, as a nurse performed CPR. Simeon Brown says Health New Zealand will carry out a rapid clinical review to find out exactly what happened.
14: Heavy rain is exposing vulnerabilities in our ageing hospital infrastructure. Health New Zealand replaced 3 roof tiles at Auckland's Middlemore last week when a pole formed from a leak at a maternity block. Hutt Hospital is reporting water in wards, collapsing ceilings and possible electrical hazards. Health NZ Chief Financial Officer Bevan McKenzie says remediation costs have jumped about $20 million over the past year.
16: It's just complex, aged infrastructure, and when you get these extreme weather events, unfortunately, we have got some links that we need to find permanent solutions for.
14: Destiny Church leader Brian Tamaki claims he's a responsible gun owner and hunter after police have revoked his license and confiscated his weapons. He's live-streamed video of police at his home this morning taking several firearms. This month, Tamaki says New Zealand should be purged of Sikhs, Hindus and Muslims. He says he isn't dangerous.
13: That's not the real point, though. The point here in the struggle is free speech. And I think right now, free speech in New Zealand is endangered.
14: The New Zealand Federation of Islamic Associations says Tamaki's provocation crossed the line from free speech to a matter of public safety. Donations to the Mountain to Sea Conservation Trust mean it can pay for two new school programs. Government funding has been halved, threatening its ability to deliver, but more than $12,000 has been raised, benefiting more than 100 students in South Auckland and Northland. And that's news.
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14: In sport, a no excuses mantra from All Blacks assistant Neil Barnes as a new squad and new coaching regime prepare for their first test together. An element of rust has been associated with the team's season opening performances in recent years. Barnes says they aren't expecting and won't accept any rust in Saturday night's clash with France in Christchurch.
18: I suppose that can be an issue, but we're an All Black team with standards to live up to. And so, yeah, we're aiming to be arriving on Saturday fully prepared and ready to go. There'll be no excuses.
14: And Paraguay pulled off an upset for the ages and knocked four-time champions Germany out of the Football World Cup in a penalty shootout. Dedicated Paraguay defence kept the scores locked at 1-1 after and dragged the Germans to penalties, where goalkeeper Orlando Gill made a pair of vital saves. And that's sport. I'm Wendy Petrie.
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19: Weather Watch 24/7. The Met Service forecast for Queenstown for the rest of Tuesday. Fine, but becoming frosty tonight. Light winds dropping to a low of 0 later on this evening. Tomorrow, fine with morning frosts, light winds and a forecast high of 10 degrees. Alexandra, fine weather for the rest of Tuesday. Light winds. Tonight's low minus 2. Tomorrow cloudy, but afternoon fine breaks and morning frost as well. Light winds, tomorrow's high 7 degrees. Wānaka, cloud clearing to fine this afternoon, but returning tonight. Light winds, tonight's low 1. Tomorrow cloudy, but fine spells in the afternoon. Light winds and a forecast high of 9.
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It's Warren Fever Dream, Peter Mac in the afternoon. Let's go flying. Let's not do it sedately. Let's not pipe a covet. Let's jet it now with Kenny Loggins up into the danger zone. This is Radio Wanaka.

0: If I can turn back time, Cher, Coldplay, Kenny Loggins. So I was watching a podcast thing the other day, you know, an online-y one. It was with, I think it might have been The Diary of a CEO, and this guy who was a very learned sort of a guy about all sorts of things. I think he's a billionaire himself, but he handles billions and billions of dollars worth of his clients' money. And the guy was, I think he was 78 or something like that. And he was asked the question by Stephen, how much of your personal fortune would you be prepared to sacrifice to be 33 years of age right now? And you know what the guy's answer was? All of it. He would have jacked in everything that he's made in his life and had no money right now to be 33 again and find himself at that stage. I thought that was interesting. I thought he would say, oh no, I'm happy with my life, da, da, da, da, da, da, you know. But no, he would have given, and he said, well, I can make it all back again. If I'm 33, I can go out and make that money again. That was the mindset that he had. Quite incredible, really, eh? Hey, we're back on the other side of this break with Imagine Dragons, Dance Exponents, and Christina Aguilera.
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0: Sha, Boozy, Born to Die, Peter Mac, Christina Aguilera and Fighter. We do the celebration cake thing here. It might be a birthday, it might be something else pretty special that you're celebrating, like Elise Street. Now, Elise, good on you, Elise. You're our latest winner. You work at Aspiring Law and you've just become a senior solicitor. That doesn't mean to say that you only represent old people. You're not a solicitor of senior, but you could do. But no, you're right up there. You're a senior solicitor. Good on you. Congratulations to you. And our thanks also to the National Transport and Toy Museum, Jason, Deb and the crew who sponsor this, the celebration cake. And if you've got something worth celebrating, it might be a work win, might be a sporting success, or you might have climbed Mount Everest, something like that. You can text your celebration shout out to this number, 2442. Tell us who you are and what it is you're celebrating, and we'll see how you go for the next one. 2442. Thanks very much to the National Transport and Toy Museum, and of course you know where they are, right out next to Wanaka Airport.
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0: Coming up to 3 o'clock, pop the jug on, please. I'll have green milk, tea bag, Dilmah, no sugar. Thanks very much. Tea bag out, thanks, yeah. We're back on the other side of news and sport and tomorrow's weather with Pink, Mitch James, Joan Jett and Role Model. 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
12: In this update, the coalition government's cut-price school lunches failed to demonstrate value for money. An Auditor General's Farr inquiry found it cost more than $130 million less last year than the previous model. But it notes the ministry lacked robust measures to track surplus, waste and nutrition. Inquiry's manager David Lemon says the inquiry didn't examine policy decisions on meals or program design.
13: And we've encouraged the ministry to consider how it can show to Parliament and the public and to parents and to schools how the program is being delivered.
12: Oranga Tamariki says it acted immediately to address concerns about Gloria Vale children, although documents suggest otherwise. Jamie Cunningham has more.
14: RNZ reports the Education Review Office wrote in December to the then CEO, raising serious safety and wellbeing concerns, including the school employing staff with convictions. Records show the letter sat in a former staffer's unmonitored inbox until Aero followed up in March and the ministry responded this month.
12: The Health Minister has ordered an urgent review after a patient died overnight in a toilet at Waikato Hospital's emergency department. A staff member has told the Herald the patient was found unresponsive in the waiting room toilet and couldn't be revived. Kate Ricard has more.
15: The source says the patient had been waiting 9 hours to be seen. They claim the person was wheeled through the room in front of other patients, including children, as a nurse performed CPR. Simeon Brown says Health New Zealand will carry out a rapid clinical review to find out exactly what happened.
16: Rocket Lab is buying satellite network operator Iridium in an effort to become a space superpower. It's paying $14 billion, half in cash, half in stock. Iridium operates 80 low-Earth orbit satellites, providing global coverage for broadband and Internet of Things services. Herald technology editor Chris Keel says it fulfills a dream for Rocket Lab head Sir Peter Beck.
17: It's going to jumpstart the efforts to his long-held ambition to take on Starlink, SpaceX's broadband network.
16: And that's news.
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16: To sport, and no shortage of close selection calls to make for the new All Blacks coaching and selection panel ahead of the team's first test of 2026. Preparations for Saturday's clash with France are ramping up in Christchurch, as are the water cooler debates about the first 23 of the international season. Barnes says a short turnaround for many players isn't coming into their thinking and insists there's been plenty of robust discussion about the makeup of the team. Extra funding for Snow Sports New Zealand's ambitious athletes is being assessed as a no-brainer. High Performance Sports NZ will dish out an additional $2.2 million to the national body for winter codes for the new Olympic cycle. And pole vault coach Scott Simpson says a focus on being mentally sharp has assisted Eliza McCartney onto the Diamond League podium for the first time since 2023. That's sport. I'm Wendy Petrie.
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20: Weather Watch 24/7. The Met Service forecast for Queenstown for the rest of Tuesday, fine, but becoming frosty tonight. Light winds dropping to a low of 0 later on this evening. Tomorrow, fine with morning frosts, light winds, and a forecast high of 10 degrees. Alexandra, fine weather for the rest of Tuesday, light winds. Tonight's low, minus 2. Tomorrow, cloudy, but afternoon, fine breaks and morning frost as well. Light winds. Tomorrow's high, 7 degrees. Wānaka, cloud clearing to fine this afternoon, but returning tonight, light winds. Tonight's low 1. Tomorrow cloudy but fine spells in the afternoon. Light winds and a forecast high of 9.
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So good to be with you on your Tuesday afternoon across the Lakes District. It's Peter Mack and the local and loving it sound of Joan Jett and the Blackhearts. This is Radio Wanaka.

0: Thirsty Mac in the summertime, role model and high hopes in there as well. Now, look, we like good news and we trumpet good news, and some good news seems to be that our red meat is doing very, very well in this country. New Zealand red meat exports have reached a second consecutive monthly record for May. They rose to $1.6 billion. This is figures out from the Meat Industry Association. Now, get this, that May result was 44% higher than the same month the previous year, and it exceeded the previous monthly record of $1.4 billion that was set back in April. So there's really good news happening with our sheep meat exports at the moment, and we'll take that.
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0: Jazz, my Bruno Mars, Queen, and Paloma Faith on there too. Only Love Can Hurt Like This. What do you want in Wanaka that we haven't got? What's something you'd like to see? The people that run Three Parks on their socials at the moment are asking that very question. They're inviting feedback from you and me about things that maybe we don't have already covered off in our neck of the woods that we would like to see. Well, I tell you what I'd like to see out there is I'd like to see the Dippy Collection opened up as a big commercial tourist attraction with a cool diner and everything in there, and as an ongoing thing out in Three Parks, because they've got some really cool vehicles. From time to time that gets opened up and we do get to see bits and pieces of it, and I know that we're very well served here also with the National Transport and Toy Museum, which itself is a great attraction. But I think the Dippy Collection and a big purpose-built thing there in Three Parks for that would be brilliant. So Alan Martin, if you're listening, that's what gets my tick. And I'll even promise to come at least four times a year, pay to go in and have a coffee. Def Leppard, that should sway you. Def Leppard, Counting Crows with Vanessa Carlton and Olivia Dean when we come back.
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0: Coming up to 4 o'clock, news and sport, moments away, and then we're back on the horse after 4 o'clock with One Direction, Men at Work, Somba and Sister Hazel. We'll throw Sabrina Carpenter into the mix as well as we battle on through the last day of June. It's a piece of cake, really. It's not much of a battle, to be fair. This is Radio Wanaka.
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9: In this update, water tightness issues are a recurring problem in many of our decaying hospital buildings. Conditions have been described as disgraceful at Hutt Hospital, where weather events are causing water to get into wards, the collapse of ceilings and potential electrical issues. Heavy rain exposed a leak at Auckland's Middlemore maternity block last week, leading to 3 roof tiles needing to be replaced. Health NZ Chief Financial Officer Bevan McKenzie says upgrade costs are ballooning every year despite more funding going in.
10: These are very expensive projects and we need to balance those new bills with the repair and remediation work.
9: The coalition government's cut-price school lunches failed to demonstrate value for money. An Auditor General's inquiry found it cost about $130 million less last year than the previous model, but it notes the ministry lacked robust measures to track surplus, waste and nutrition. Inquiry's manager David Lemon says the inquiry didn't examine policy decisions on meals or program design.
11: And we've encouraged the ministry to consider how it can show to Parliament and the public and to parents and to schools how the program is being delivered.
9: Labour's Chris Hipkins has no concerns with one of his MPs' domestic travel spend. The party's chief whip and New Plymouth List MP Glenn Bennett spent $21,000 in the first 3 months of this year. He was Parliament's second biggest spender, behind New Zealand First Jamie Arbuckle and slightly ahead of Nationals' Greg Fleming. Hipkins says MPs need to travel around the country to do their job.
12: Glenn's our tourism spokesperson, so he's been getting out and about around the country doing that. It is certainly proving to be a lot more expensive for MPs to get around the country this year than it has been previously.
9: Police have done more than 4,000 roadside drug tests in the first month of national screening. Officers checked for cannabis, meth, MDMA and cocaine, returning 125 positive results from the first saliva test of drivers. And that's news.
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9: To sport and insistence from within the All Blacks that nothing short of their best will be enough to start their 2026 season on a winning note. Saturday's Nation Championship opener in Christchurch comes against France, who'll be without several players involved in the recent top 14 competition finals. Barnes says the French are one of the best teams in the world. Paraguay have pulled off an upset for the ages and knocked out four-time champions Germany out of the Football World Cup with a penalty shootout. Brazil have come from behind to pip Japan 2-1. And cyclist Aaron Gate plans to stamp his mark after finally earning a crack at the Tour de France. And that's sport. I'm Wendy Petrie.
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14: Weatherwatch 24/7. The Met Service forecast for Queenstown for the rest of Tuesday. Fine, but becoming frosty tonight. Light winds dropping to a low of zero later on this evening. Tomorrow, fine with morning frosts, light winds and a forecast high of 10 degrees. Alexandra, fine weather for the rest of Tuesday. Light winds. Tonight's low minus 2. Tomorrow, cloudy, but afternoon fine breaks and morning frost as well. Light winds, tomorrow's high 7 degrees. Wānaka, cloud clearing to fine this afternoon, but returning tonight. Light winds, tonight's low 1. Tomorrow cloudy, but fine spells in the afternoon. Light winds and a forecast high of 9.
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Down Under, the men at work, Peter Mac, One Direction, and What Makes You Beautiful. They have a stonking band, a good, energetic, romping, raving, fun live band as part of That Bloody Woman, the musical, which is opening not this weekend, but the following weekend on the 10th on Matariki Day, as a matter of fact, isn't it? I see there's 35 tickets, I'm counting them, 35 tickets left on opening night. That will sell out, so if you want to be there as part of the fun of an opening night audience, and it's always a bit of a riot in a good way, you can get on and book at iticket.co.nz. There'll be also shows on the Saturday, a matinee on the Sunday at 2 p.m. They have Monday off, then there's Tuesday, Wednesday, Thursday, Friday, and finally closing night on Saturday the 18th of July. On stage, Wanaka back with their big show in the Lake Wanaka Centre, and it's not far to go.

0: Sabrina Carpenter and Espresso, Sister Hazel Somba in there too. I was mentioning an hour or so back, maybe a bit longer, that Three Parks are looking at ideas for other things that we might like to have in Wanaka that we haven't already got. And I mentioned that I'd like to see the Dippies build a really, you know, like a world-class high-end museum in Three Parks as a big tourist attraction, because they've got some incredible kit. A lot of it's locked away. You don't see it a lot of the time. To be fair, they do get it out and bring it out for special events, some of it. But I reckon they could do it really, really well, and it would be another great attraction for us in this area. But I was thinking about that further, and as part of that, I'd love to see like a classic car dealership a part of it. It could be the South Island's like premier classic vehicle dealership that would bring high-end buyers from all over the country, really, to Wanaka to spend some bed nights here, look at vehicles, buy vehicles, trade vehicles, all that sort of stuff. So as well as being like a kind of like an exhibition of really cool stuff, you'd have this kind of dealership as well. And that's I reckon that would be cool, and I reckon that would appeal to the Dippies. They've probably thought of this before and said, no, it won't work. But anyway, dreams are free. I don't think there's any such thing as a silly idea, unless it's one of mine, but I'm just putting it out there. So dreams are free, eh?
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0: Rihanna, Mickey Echo and Stay, Creedence Clearwater Revival, Alex Warren and Jelly Roll in there too, and Bloodline, Peter Mac this afternoon. And yeah, we're just about to bid goodbye to June, and we haven't had a lot of success at this stage with Treble Cone. We're hoping that Treble Cone's conditions improve so they can get a bit of action happening there. We've had limited activity at Cardrona for a few days. Some of the more basic facilities have been open there. We want the big winter blitz to come and really get amongst it. That would be good. Thank you very much. Back after the break with Chad Kruger, Stella Lefty and Climie Fisher. It's Radio Wanaka.
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0: Radio Wanaka, Peter Mac, it's Tuesday evening and we're just about ready to call time on June. Thank you, June. You were quite warm, really, and you've buggered up a bit of our skiing stuff around New Zealand, to be fair, but we're sure that July and it's clobber August will give us some good cold temperatures and we'll be able to get things pumping, and that will be very, very nice. We're back shortly with news and sport at 5. A look at tomorrow's weather for us around the Lakes region, and then Donovan Franken Writer kicks things off for us. We've got Sam Fender with Olivia Dean, the Imagine Dragons, and Classic Crowded House all on the way right here after 5.
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10: In this update, a 34-year-old Christchurch man has been jailed for more than 13 years for sexually abusing children and owning thousands of abuse images. Glenn Connor abused three boys aged 11 to 15 between 2022 and 2024 and shared video and photos of it online. Rosie Leishman has more.
11: Connor had more than 23,000 objectionable photo and video files amassed over nearly a decade. Judge Raoul Neave told the Christchurch District Court it's one of the worst catalogues of offences he's seen recently. He's called the offending widespread and callous.
10: David Seymour says kids prefer lunches without vegetables, so you're damned if you do and you don't. A new Auditor General report reveals last year only half of lunches under the Healthy School Lunches program complied with the Education Ministry's nutrition standards. The report criticised the program's safety, contingency planning and rollout. But the Associate Education Minister says they could reach the standard by putting in more veggies, but then fewer kids would eat the meal.
12: Some of the most popular meals, the likes of butter chicken that may not reach the standards but the children like, we try and balance that off.
10: The police minister is urging people to take personal responsibility after a spate of GHB overdoses across Wellington. One person who possibly overdosed in Wainui Omata overnight is still in a serious condition, and one person's died. They're among six suspected to have taken the drug, also known as liquid ecstasy, since Friday. Mark Mitchell says people are making poor decisions, but police do what they can.
13: It's part of our wider, broader meth action plan in terms of trying to really make a dent in the supply chains and the amount of contraband and illegal drugs coming into the country.
10: The mystery of secret Michelin inspections across New Zealand is about to be cleared up, with hopes the scores will attract a flurry of international foodies. Anonymous judges have been quietly dining in Auckland, Wellington, Christchurch and Queenstown for more than a year. It's hoped the prestigious star rankings will be dished out to selected restaurants tonight. And that's news.
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10: To support and reassurance that one of the All Blacks' biggest strike weapons is back to full fitness ahead of their 2026 opener against France in Christchurch on Saturday. Fullback Will Jordan has been sidelined with a calf injury for more than a month, but Damien McKenzie says his fellow utility back is looking fast and ready to go. More spot kick chaos in the round of 32 at the Football World Cup. Morocco have advanced via a 3-2 win on penalties over the Netherlands. The Dutch become the second European heavyweight eliminated on penalties today after Germany suffered a shock defeat to Paraguay in Boston. And that's sport. I'm Wendy Petrie.
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15: Weather Watch 24/7. The Met Service forecast for Queenstown for the rest of Tuesday. Fine, but becoming frosty tonight. Light winds dropping to a low of 0 later on this evening. Tomorrow, fine with morning frosts, light winds and a forecast high of 10 degrees. Alexandra, fine weather for the rest of Tuesday. Light winds. Tonight's low minus 2. Tomorrow, cloudy, but afternoon fine breaks and morning frost as well. Light winds. Tomorrow's high 7 degrees. Wānaka, cloud clearing to fine this afternoon, but returning tonight. Light winds. Tonight's low 1. Tomorrow cloudy, but fine spells in the afternoon. Light winds and a forecast high of 9.
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Rain Me In, Sam Fender and Olivia Dean, Peter Mac in the evening now as we wrap up our Tuesday. Out at Three Parks, they're looking for ideas, things that you think we still need in our region that we haven't got, and there's no such thing as a silly idea. I know the crew that are behind Three Parks and the development, which has just been going gangbusters in the last few years, 10 years or so, would be really happy to have any ideas that you may have. Head along to their socials, Facebook on there, Three Parks, and let's hear what you've got to say.

0: Weather with you, Crowded House, Peter Mack tonight. Big shout out to Elise. G'day, Elise. Elise Street, who works as a solicitor in town at Aspiring Law. She's the latest winner of our celebration cake. We like dishing out cakes for people that have got big stuff going down in their lives. Could be a birthday, could be a wedding anniversary, could be a work promotion, all that sort of stuff, or community achievement. It just happens to be, as far as Elise Street is concerned, it's her elevation to the role of senior solicitor at Aspiring Law. We congratulate you warmly, Elise, and hope you enjoy your cake.
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0: It's our Drax Project 24/7, Peter Mac. Britney Spears and Ice House ahead of that. Now, look, if you've got something happening around the Lakes region, here in Monaco, Hawea, Cromwell, Queenstown, anywhere at all around central Otago, we'd like to help you promote it. 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

0: This is Radio Wanaka. Peter Beck, how are we doing this evening? I'm skiving off now, if that's okay with you. We had very expensive steak last night, $14 a piece. I said to Mrs. Mack, this cannot happen every night. So tonight it's my choice and it's sausages. Just six should do, and that should probably come to about $8.73 or something like that. It's a lot different to $28. And I'll enjoy it just as much. She won't. 1 degree is our overnight low. Tomorrow is Wednesday, but not just any old Wednesday. It's the 1st of July, and it'll be a cloudy day tomorrow, but some afternoon fine breaks, light winds and four. Thursday's looking particularly quite nice with the sun out beautifully. Friday, Saturday looking a bit wet and gloomy at this stage, but anyway, we'll keep you posted as the week progresses. You have a very, very good Tuesday night. I look forward to your company again tomorrow from midday. Night night.
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8: In this update, David Seymour says tension between his office and ministry staff over the Healthy School Lunches program doesn't reflect badly on him or his staff. A scathing Auditor General report has found only half of last year's lunches complied with Education Ministry nutrition standards. Ministry staff also made it clear there were tensions within the ministry team and in dealings with the Associate Education Minister's office. Seymour claims the report relied on people now outside the program.
9: What it reflects on is that a bunch of people who were upset because they are no longer working on this scheme and are no longer supplying school lunches at twice the price are upset about the way we went about it.
8: Questions over how a patient ended up unresponsive in a toilet at Waikato Hospital's emergency department then died. An urgent review has been launched into the death early this morning, with reports the patient had waited 9 hours to be seen. The nurses' organisation says it's a tragedy and Waikato ED is dangerously understaffed. Health NZ Chief Clinical Officer Dr. Richard Sullivan told Heather Duplessis-Allen they immediately launched a rapid clinical review.
10: He was assessed by our staff after a couple of hours and then waited more hours beyond that. I don't have the exact number because they're giving me those details, but he was certainly waiting in our ED longer than he should have been.
8: In New Zealand's shifting focus to premium travellers, and two new Boeing 787 Dreamliners will be delivered later this financial year. Kate Rickard has more.
11: Air New Zealand is sheeting the changes back to aircraft and engine availability, a weak economy, increasing costs and high fuel prices. The airline says it will now focus on business travellers and inbound premium tourists and investing more in its biggest money-making routes. It still expects to lose at least $340 million this financial year, ending today.
8: And questions around politicians' travel bills as figures reveal three MPs spent more than $20,000 on domestic travel in just 3 months. And that's your update.
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8: To sport and a closer carrot on a stick for All Blacks hopefuls next Super Rugby season. Landmark Anzac Day Bledisloe Cup tests have been announced to be played in Brisbane in 2027, 29 and 31. Blues CEO Carl Budge believes it will drive players to perform from round one.
13: If you think, yeah, there's an All Blacks team going to be named only sort of 8 or so weeks after the competition starts, what a great way to really launch the competition and have something to fight for right from the outset.
8: Brilliant, surreal, incredible. That's how Black Caps batter Rachin Ravindra is describing their come-from-behind 2-1 test series win over England. And a double dose of penalty shootout drama at the Football World Cup. Morocco have advanced after prevailing over the Netherlands, while Germany have been dumped by Paraguay. I'm Wendy Petrie. That's sport.
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14: Weather Watch 24/7. The Met Service forecast for Queenstown for the rest of Tuesday. Fine, but becoming frosty tonight. Light winds dropping to a low of 0 later on this evening. Tomorrow, fine with morning frosts, light winds and a forecast high of 10 degrees. Alexandra, fine weather for the rest of Tuesday. Light winds. Tonight's low -2. Tomorrow cloudy, but afternoon fine breaks and morning frost as well. Light winds. Tomorrow's high 7 degrees. Wanaka, cloud clearing to fine this afternoon, but returning tonight. Light winds. Tonight's low 1. Tomorrow cloudy, but fine spells in the afternoon. Light winds and a forecast high of 9.
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7: In this update, questions over how a patient ended up unresponsive in a toilet at Waikato Hospital's emergency department, then died. An urgent review has been launched into the death early this morning, with reports the patient had waited 9 hours to be seen. The nurses' organisation says it's a tragedy and Waikato ED is dangerously understaffed. Health New Zealand Chief Clinical Officer Dr. Richard Sullivan says they immediately launched a rapid clinical review.
8: He was assessed by our staff after a couple of hours and then waited more hours beyond that. I don't have the exact number because they're giving me those details, but he was certainly waiting in our ED longer than he should have been.
7: And water tightness issues are a reoccurring problem in many of our decaying hospital buildings. Conditions have been described as disgraceful at Hutt Hospital, where weather events are causing water to get into wards, the collapse of ceilings and potential electrical issues. Heavy rain exposed a leak at Auckland's Middlemore maternity block last week, leading 3 roof tiles to be replaced. Health New Zealand Chief Financial Officer Bevan McKenzie says upgrade costs are ballooning every year, despite more funding going in.
9: These are very expensive projects and we need to balance those new builds with the repair and remediation work.
7: David Seymour says tension between his office and ministry staff over the Healthy School Lunches program doesn't reflect badly on him or his staff. A scathing Auditor General report has found only half of last year's lunches complied with Education Ministry nutrition standards. Ministry staff also made it clear there were tensions within the ministry team and in dealings with the Associate Education Minister's office. Seymour claims the report relied on people now outside the program.
10: What it reflects on is that a bunch of people who were upset because they are no longer working on this scheme and are no longer supplying school lunches at twice the price are upset about the way we went about it.
7: That's news.
11: Yeah, so the days of waiting in the car to hear the next song are long gone. 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
7: In sport, the All Blacks are brushing aside questions about the short window of preparation for their first test of 2026. The new squad will have had just 10 days under new coach Dave Rennie come Saturday's Nations Championship opener against France in Christchurch. But utility back Damien McKenzie says getting up and running in a swift fashion is part and parcel of the modern game.
12: Obviously there's an expectation with the All Blacks that you move on and get into your books and learn your stuff pretty quickly. So we were able to do that last week. It was good to get in for a few days and so we could hit the ground running this week.
7: More spot kick chaos in the round of 32 at the Football World Cup. Morocco have advanced via a 3-2 win on penalties over the Netherlands. The Dutch became the second European heavyweight eliminated on penalties today after Germany suffered a shock defeat to Paraguay in Boston. That's sport. I'm Emily Ansell.
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13: Weather Watch 24/7, the Met Service forecast for Queenstown for the rest of Tuesday, fine, but becoming frosty tonight, light winds dropping to a low of zero later on this evening. Tomorrow, fine with morning frosts, light winds and a forecast high of 10 degrees. Alexandra, fine weather for the rest of Tuesday, light winds, tonight's low minus 2. Tomorrow, cloudy, but afternoon, fine breaks and morning frost as well, light winds, tomorrow's high 7 degrees. Wānaka, cloud clearing to fine this afternoon, but returning tonight, light winds, tonight's low 1. Tomorrow cloudy but fine spells in the afternoon. Light winds and a forecast high of 9.
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1: Taking it slowly. 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Hold me close and I won't leave, 'cause it hurts.

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0: Radio Wanaka News with Mitre 10 Mega Wanaka, stocking kindling, fire starters and pellets to keep your home warm this winter.
8: In this update, an urgent review's begun into a person dying at Waikato Hospital overnight after collapsing in the emergency department. A nurse has told our newsroom the patient had waited 9 hours before collapsing in a waiting room toilet early this morning. Minister Simeon Brown says Health New Zealand will take a rapid look at what happened.
9: Clearly it's not good enough. The family will rightly want answers and I expect that they will get them.
8: Heavy rains exposing vulnerabilities in our ageing hospital infrastructure. Health New Zealand replaced 3 roof tiles at Auckland's Middle Moor last week when a pool formed from a leak in the maternity block. And Hutt Hospital is reporting water in wards, collapsing ceilings and possible electrical hazards. Health New Zealand Chief Financial Officer Bevan McKenzie says remediation costs have jumped about $20 million over the past year.
10: It's just complex, aged infrastructure, and when you get these extreme weather events, unfortunately, we have got some links that we need to find permanent solutions for.
8: Police confirm they've temporarily suspended a person's gun licence at an Auckland address this morning after claims from Destiny Church leader Brian Tamaki. The controversial Christian leader live-streamed police taking weapons from his home today. This month, he said New Zealand should be purged of Hindus, Sikhs and Muslims. Police say a gun licence can be temporarily suspended while the firearms regulator investigates to make sure the holder remains fit and proper to own a gun. And Rocket Lab is buying satellite network operator Iridium in an effort to become a space superpower. It's paying $14 billion, half in cash, half in stock. Iridium operates 80 low Earth orbit satellites, providing global coverage for broadband and Internet of Things services. Herald technology editor Chris Keel says it fulfills a dream for Rocket Lab head Sir Peter Beck.
11: It's going to jumpstart the efforts to his long-held ambition to take on Starlink, SpaceX's broadband network.
8: That's news.
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8: In sport, Blues boss Carl Budge is pointing out a major positive consequence of the Anzac Day Bledisloe Cup test. NZR CEO Steve Lancaster's confirmed the All Blacks won't play Super Rugby the week before the landmark Wallabies clash, leaving clubs without their stars for at least one game. Budge is fine with that, saying it will open doors for others. And more spot kick chaos to complete today's round of 32 matches at the Football World Cup.
13: He's so buried! And history does repeat itself! What a story in the Estadio Monterrey!
8: Morocco have advanced via a 3-2 win on penalties over the Netherlands on TVNZ. They became the second European heavyweight eliminated on penalties today after Germany suffered a shock defeat to Paraguay in Boston. That's sport. I'm Emily Ansell.
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14: Weather Watch 24/7. The Met Service forecast for Queenstown for the rest of Tuesday. Fine, but becoming frosty tonight. Light winds dropping to a low of zero later on this evening. Tomorrow, fine with morning frosts, light winds, and a forecast high of 10 degrees. Alexandra, fine weather for the rest of Tuesday. Light winds. Tonight's low minus 2. Tomorrow, cloudy, but afternoon fine breaks and morning frost as well. Light winds. Tomorrow's high 7 degrees. Wanaka, cloud clearing to fine this afternoon, but returning tonight. Light winds. Tonight's low 1. Tomorrow cloudy, but fine spells in the afternoon. Light winds and a forecast high of 9.
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7: In this update, the Auditor General's released findings on the government's school lunch program, laying out major concerns over nutritional values and the costing of cut-price meals. The inquiries found it came in about $130 million cheaper than the year before, but the Ministry of Education still can't clearly demonstrate its effectiveness. It says planning and performance tracking weren't strong enough. Inquiries manager David Lemon says the ministry couldn't show it was still meeting its goals.
8: Specifically about the surplus meals, that it was delivering the right number of meals, that it was able to understand the amount of waste that might be occurring, and that it was meeting its nutritional targets.
7: An ACT candidate stepped down after her links to the Chinese Communist Party have been revealed. Lyra Yang Zhang was the candidate for Wellington's Kenepuru electorate. Local Democracy reporting says Zhang was previously a member of the Chinese Zhigong Party, which sits underneath the Communist Party. An ACT spokesperson says Zhang didn't declare her previous membership as required, and she's voluntarily withdrawn. Associate Housing Minister Tama Potaka says he didn't speak about staff performance measures with the Ministry of Social Development head. The government's hit its target of slicing 75% off emergency housing numbers 5 years early. Documents released to TVNZ show case managers are being individually assessed on how they track on keeping numbers under that target. Paul Tucker says he has confidence in Debbie Powers.
9: No, we talked about the responsibility that she has for HR and the operational performance.
7: A fake wolf could be key to ridding Hamilton Lake of Canada geese. Complaints to the council are coming in thick and fast from people frustrated by poo-clogged footpaths and honking wake-up calls. A wooden wolf cutout has been erected at one section of the lakefront, and the council's also exploring other options. Hamilton City Councillor Anna Casey Cox says it seems to be scaring off the birds.
10: In the area that the wolf is, there are no geese, so that's a good start, and we're looking to build on that.
7: That's news.
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7: In sport, Eliza McCartney's using New Zealand's growth in the pole vault depth to her advantage. The 29-year-old's flown above compatriots Imogen Harris and Olivia McTaggart to take silver at the latest Diamond League meet in Paris. McCartney spent the early years of her professional career as the sole Kiwi in the women's field, claiming bronze at the 2016 Olympics at age 19. Coach Scott Simpson's been asked if McCartney feels pressured to outperform the younger two.
12: I don't think she feels more or less pressure. I think she's a competitor, and I think she uses it as a little bit of fight. You know, she definitely wants to retain her status as New Zealand's number one pole vaulter, of course, which is what she has been for a long time.
7: Reassurance, one of the All Blacks' biggest strike weapons, is back to full fitness ahead of their first match of 2026. Fullback Will Jordan comes into Saturday's test against France in Christchurch, having been sidelined with an injury. That's sport. I'm Emily Ansell.
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13: Weather Watch 24/7. The Met Service forecast for Queenstown for the rest of Tuesday. Fine, but becoming frosty tonight. Light winds dropping to a low of 0 later on this evening. Tomorrow, fine with morning frosts, light winds and a forecast high of 10 degrees. Alexandra, fine weather for the rest of Tuesday. Light winds. Tonight's low minus 2. Tomorrow, cloudy, but afternoon fine breaks and morning frost as well. Light winds. Tomorrow's high 7 degrees. Wānaka, cloud clearing to fine this afternoon, but returning tonight. Light winds. Tonight's low 1. Tomorrow cloudy, but fine spells in the afternoon. Light winds and a forecast high of 9.
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8: In this update, David Seymour claims the Auditor General has credibility issues after releasing a scathing report into the Healthy School Lunches program. Only half of last year's lunches complied with the Ministry of Education's nutrition standards. The Auditor General also criticised safety issues, contingency planning and rollout. Associate Education Minister Seymour says that breezes over hundreds of millions of dollars being saved.
9: The Auditor General's there to make sure that we carefully use taxpayer money. You get the feeling from this report that he would be happy if I just kept on spending an extra $360 million.
8: The Commerce and Consumer Affairs Minister says the government realised it needed to act on the dangers of corded blinds. Corded blinds sold in the country will soon have to meet new compulsory safety standards. Since 2008, 8 children have died after becoming entangled in cords, and 3 coroners have recommended mandatory rules. Cameron Brewer says their deaths are tragedies and families deserve to know products they buy for homes are safe.
10: We're giving retailers, importers, suppliers 12 months to make sure that their products that they're selling are compliant.
8: The police minister says only so much can be done to stop illegal drugs. One person still in a serious condition after possibly overdosing on GHB, commonly known as liquid ecstasy, in Wellington's Wainui or Mata overnight. There have been 6 suspected overdoses across the region since Friday, and one person's died. Mark Mitchell says police do what they can, but the main message is don't use drugs.
11: At the end of the day, a big part of this is personal responsibility, and people are choosing to use harmful drugs.
8: Donations to the Mountain to Sea Conservation Trust means it can pay for 2 new school programs. Government funding has been halved, threatening its ability to deliver. But more than $12,000 has now been raised, benefiting more than 100 students in South Auckland and Northland. That's news.
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8: In sport, a no-excuses mantra from All Blacks assistant Neil Barnes as a new squad and new coaching regime prepare for their first test together. An element of rust has been associated with the team's season opening performance in recent years. but Barnes says they aren't expecting and won't accept any rust in Saturday night's clash with France in Christchurch.
2: I suppose that can be an issue, but we're an All Black team with standards to live up to, and so yeah, we're aiming to be arriving on Saturday fully prepared and ready to go. There'll be no excuses.
8: A surprise result emerged from the 2026 Football World Cup's first penalty shootout in Boston. Germany have been stunned 4-3 on spot kicks by Paraguay after the score was locked at 1-1 after normal and extra time. The Netherlands have also been beaten on penalties after giving up a lead to Morocco. That's sport. I'm Emily Ansell.
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13: Weather Watch 24/7. The Met Service forecast for Queenstown for the rest of Tuesday, fine, but becoming frosty tonight. Light winds dropping to a low of 0 later on this evening. Tomorrow, fine with morning frosts, light winds, and a forecast high of 10 degrees. Alexandra, fine weather for the rest of Tuesday, light winds. Tonight's low, minus 2. Tomorrow cloudy, but afternoon fine breaks and morning frost as well. Light winds, tomorrow's high 7 degrees. Wānaka, cloud clearing to fine this afternoon, but returning tonight. Light winds, tonight's low 1. Tomorrow cloudy, but fine spells in the afternoon. Light winds and a forecast high of 9.
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8: In this update, questions over how a patient ended up unresponsive in a toilet at Waikato Hospital's emergency department, then died. An urgent review has been launched into the death early this morning, with reports the patient had waited 9 hours to be seen. The nurses' organisation says it's a tragedy and Waikato ED is dangerously understaffed. Health New Zealand Chief Clinical Officer Dr. Richard Sullivan says they immediately launched a rapid clinical review.
9: He was assessed by our staff after a couple of hours and then waited more hours beyond that. I don't have the exact number because they're giving me those details, but he was certainly waiting in our ED longer than he should have been.
8: Water tightness issues are a reoccurring problem in many of our decaying hospital buildings. Conditions have been described as disgraceful at Hutt Hospital, where weather events are causing water to get into wards, the collapse of ceilings and potential electrical issues. Heavy rain exposed a leak at Auckland's Middlemore maternity block last week, leading to 3 roof tiles being replaced. Health New Zealand Chief Financial Officer Bevan McKenzie says upgrade costs are ballooning every year, despite more funding going in.
10: These are very expensive projects and we need to balance those new builds with the repair and remediation work.
8: David Seymour says tensions between his office and ministry staff over the Healthy School Lunches program doesn't reflect badly on him or his staff. A scathing Auditor General report has found only half of last year's lunches complied with Education Ministry nutrition standards. Ministry staff also made it clear there were tensions within the ministry team and in dealings with the Associate Education Minister's office. Seymour claims the report relied on people now outside the program.
11: What it reflects on is that a bunch of people who were upset because they are no longer working on this scheme and are no longer supplying school lunches at twice the price are upset about the way we went about it.
8: That's news.
12: Yeah, so the days of waiting in the car to hear the next song are long gone. 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
8: In sport, no shortage of close selection calls to make for the new All Blacks coaching and selection panel ahead of the team's first test of 2026. Preparations for Saturday's clash with France are ramping up in Christchurch. Assistant coach Neil Barnes says a short turnaround for many players isn't coming into their thinking and insists there's been plenty of robust discussion about the makeup of the team. Cyclist Aaron Gate plans to stamp his mark after finally earning a crack at the Tour de France. The 35-year-old has been selected in a self-described jack-of-all-trades role for the XDS Astana team. Gates revealed he made the decision to forego the defence of his 4 gold medals at the upcoming Commonwealth Games for a chance at a late debut in the sport's biggest race.
13: When the opportunity was there, I kind of wanted to put everything else that I could on hold to focus on that. Commonwealth Games is one of those things, and there was a few other bits and pieces. It's somewhat of a relief that it's all paid off.
8: That's sport. I'm Emily Ansell.
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14: Weather Watch 24/7. The Met Service forecast for Queenstown for the rest of Tuesday. Fine, but becoming frosty tonight. Light winds dropping to a low of 0 later on this evening. Tomorrow, fine with morning frosts, light winds, and a forecast high of 10 degrees. Alexandra, fine weather for the rest of Tuesday. Light winds. Tonight's low minus 2. Tomorrow, cloudy, but afternoon, fine breaks and morning frost as well. Light winds. Tomorrow's high 7 degrees. Wānaka, cloud clearing to fine this afternoon, but returning tonight. Light winds. Tonight's low 1. Tomorrow cloudy but fine spells in the afternoon. Light winds and a forecast high of 9.
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9: In this update, David Seymour claims the Auditor General has credibility issues after releasing a scathing report into the Healthy School Lunches program. Only half of last year's lunches complied with the Ministry of Education's nutrition standards. The Auditor General also criticised safety issues, contingency planning and rollout. Associate Education Minister Seymour says that breezes over hundreds of millions of dollars being saved.
10: The Auditor General's there to make sure that we carefully use taxpayer money. You get the feeling from this report that he would be happy if I just kept on spending an extra $360 million.
9: A report suggests secondary school principals are increasingly worried about their growing workload. The Council for Educational Research survey finds 86% of leaders believe too much is asked of schools. Almost the same number say keeping up with the pace and volume of change is a significant issue. Secondary Principals Council Chair Steve McCracken says it's alongside schools becoming ever more complex.
11: Things such as extreme weather events or growing needs of young people or growing needs of community fall and rely heavily upon principals and principal workloads.
9: The Commerce and Consumer Affairs Minister says the government realised it needed to act on the dangers of corded blinds. Corded blinds sold in the country will soon have to meet new compulsory safety standards. Since 2008, 8 children have died after becoming entangled in cords, and 3 coroners have recommended mandatory rules. Cameron Brewer says their deaths are tragedies, and families deserve to know the products they buy for homes are safe.
12: We're giving retailers, importers, suppliers 12 months to make sure that their products that they're selling are compliant.
9: Donations to the Mountain to Sea Conservation Trust means it can pay for 2 new school programs. Government funding has been halved, threatening its ability to deliver. But more than $12,000 has been raised, benefiting more than 100 students in South Auckland and Northland. That's news.
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9: In sport, an insistence from All Blacks assistant coach Neil Barnes that nothing short of their best will be enough to start their 2026 season on a winning note. Saturday's Nations Championship opener in Christchurch comes against France, who will be without several players involved in the recent top 14 competition finals.
3: I'm not buying into this rubbish, you know, they're bringing over a B team or anything like that. They've got great depth in that country in their game, and we've got to applaud them for what they've created. I don't care who they bring. It's a French team. They'll be able to play, they'll be physical, and we're going to have to be at our very best to beat them.
9: A double dose of penalty shootout drama at the Football World Cup. Morocco have advanced after prevailing over the Netherlands, while Germany have been dumped out by Paraguay. And a big win for Snow Sports New Zealand. They're the benefactor of more than $2 million increase in funding from High Performance Sport New Zealand through until the 2030 Winter Olympics. That's sport. I'm Emily Ansell.
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8: In this update, the Auditor General's released findings on the government's school lunch program, laying out major concerns over nutritional values and the costing of the cut price meals. The inquiries found it came in about $130 million cheaper than the year before, but the Ministry of Education still can't clearly demonstrate its effectiveness. It says planning and performance tracking weren't strong enough. Inquiries manager David Lemon says the ministry couldn't show it was still meeting its goals.
9: Specifically about the surplus meals, that it was delivering the right number of meals, that it was able to understand the amount of waste that might be occurring, and that it was meeting its nutritional targets.
8: An ACT candidate stepped down after her links to the Chinese Communist Party have been revealed. Lyra Yang Zhang was the candidate for Wellington's Kenepuru electorate. Local Democracy reporting says Zhang was previously a member of the Chinese Zhigong Party, which sits underneath the Communist Party. An ACT spokesperson says Zhang didn't declare her previous membership as required and she's voluntarily withdrawn. Associate Housing Minister Tama Pōtaka says he didn't speak about staff performance measures with the Ministry of Social Development head. The government's hit its target of slicing 75% off emergency housing numbers 5 years early. Documents released to TVNZ show case managers are being individually assessed on how they track on keeping numbers under that target. Pōtaka says he has confidence in Debbie Powers.
10: No, we talked about the responsibility that she has for HR and the operational performance.
8: A Gore district councillor's been told to apologise for a homophobic slur during a meeting. Councillor Robert McKenzie complained about Councillor Donna Bruce's alleged use of the term gay as an insult during an April presentation. The ODT reports it's been ruled a minor breach of the council's code of conduct. Negative sentiment outweighs the positive when it comes to the country's handling of climate risks. A survey from insurance companies AMI, State and NZI finds only 27% of people feel confident about how we're tracking. Almost all expect more frequent and extreme floods, storms and coastal inundation. But insurance company's climate spokesperson Bryce Davies says the challenges we face are not insurmountable and there's a mandate to get on top of them.
11: We can choose a future that we manage the risks, where insurance is readily available and affordable, and we have greater economic resilience. Or we can choose not to act and have a much worse future.
8: More than 100 New Zealand restaurants have been recognised by the Michelin Restaurant Guide. Jacob Jones reports.
12: 14 received a single Michelin star, including Samoan restaurant Tala in Auckland's Parnell, Arnisfield in Queenstown and Logan Brown in Wellington's Cuba Street. Essence in Queenstown was awarded 2 stars, the only establishment in New Zealand to get this honour. The government paid $6.3 million to bring the Michelin Guide to New Zealand.
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8: In sport, no shortage of close selection calls to make for the new All Blacks coaching and selection panel ahead of the team's first test of 2026. Preparations for Saturday's clash with France are ramping up in Christchurch, as are the water cooler debates around the country about the first 23 of the international season. Assistant coach Neil Barnes says a short turnaround for many players isn't coming into their thinking and insists there's been plenty of robust discussion about the makeup of the team.
13: To be fair, there's a lot of decisions to make where it's very, very close. So, yeah, I can't really go into the reasons why that'll be, but it's good that we've got choices to make. And it's not obvious choices all the time, so people will get their opportunity on the way through.
8: A shock round of 32 result at the Football World Cup, with four-time champions Germany dumped out by Paraguay. The South Americans have prevailed 4-3 in a nervy penalty shootout. The Netherlands have also been beaten on penalties after giving up a lead to Morocco. Cyclist Aaron Gate plans to stamp his mark after finally earning a crack at the Tour de France. The 35-year-old has been selected in a self-described jack-of-all-trades role for the XDS Astana team. Gates revealed he made the decision to forego the defence of his 4 gold medals at the upcoming Commonwealth Games for a chance at a late debut in the sport's biggest race. That's news and sport. I'm Emily Ansell.
0: We don't just share the stories of Upper Clutha, we live them. 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
0: 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Selling firewood by the scoop, a perfect top-up or weekender option to keep your home warm this winter.
5: In this update, an urgent review's begun into a person dying at Waikato Hospital overnight after collapsing in the emergency department. A nurse has told our newsroom the patient had waited 9 hours before collapsing in a waiting room toilet early yesterday morning. Minister Simeon Brown says Health New Zealand will take a rapid look at what happened.
6: Clearly it's not good enough. The family will rightly want answers, and I expect that they will get them.
5: Heavy rains exposing vulnerabilities in our ageing hospital infrastructure. Health New Zealand replaced three roof tiles at Auckland's Middlemore last week when a pool formed from a leak in the maternity block. And Hutt Hospital is reporting water in wards, collapsing ceilings and possible electrical hazards. Health New Zealand Chief Financial Officer Bevan McKenzie says remediation costs have jumped about $20 million over the past year.
7: It's just complex, aged infrastructure, and when you get these extreme weather events, unfortunately, we have got some links that we need to find permanent solutions for.
5: Police confirm they've temporarily suspended a person's gun licence at an Auckland address yesterday morning after claims from Destiny Church leader Brian Tamaki. The controversial Christian leader live-streamed police taking weapons from his home. This month, he said New Zealand should be purged of Hindus, Sikhs and Muslims. Police say a gun license can be temporarily suspended while the firearms regulator investigates to make sure the holder remains fit and proper to own a gun. They say they aren't in a position to comment further, but this sort of action is not uncommon. The Commerce and Consumer Affairs Minister says families deserve to know home products are safe. The government's acted on recommendations from three coroners and is introducing compulsory safety standards for corded blinds. Eight children have died since 2008 after becoming entangled in cords. Cameron Brewer says retailers and importers have 12 months to make products compliant.
8: There's been three coroner's reports out in the last 5 years. Tragically, there's been eight souls lost in the last 18 years. We needed to act.
5: Rocket Lab is buying satellite network operator Iridium in an effort to become a space superpower. It's paying $14 billion, half in cash, half in stock. Iridium operates 80 low Earth orbit satellites, providing global coverage for broadband and Internet of Things services. Herald technology editor Chris Keel says it fulfills a dream for Rocket Lab head Sir Peter Beck.
9: It's going to jumpstart the efforts to his long-held ambition to take on Starlink, SpaceX's broadband network.
5: Police say a year-long operation across Waikato will prevent almost $3 million of social harm. Marcus Allen has the details.
10: 24 Comanchero, Mongols and Mongrel Mob members are now making their way through the courts, facing drug, money and weapons charges. Under Operation Texas, police have seized 3 kilograms of methamphetamine and cocaine, half a dozen weapons and $100,000 cash. Customs has also intercepted more than 130 kilograms of pseudoephedrine, a key meth ingredient.
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5: In sport, a no-excuses mantra from All Blacks assistant coach Neil Barnes as a new squad and new coaching regime prepare for their first test together. An element of rust has been associated with the team's season-opening performances in recent years. But Barnes says they aren't expecting and won't accept any rust in Saturday night's clash with France in Christchurch.
11: I suppose that can be an issue, but we're an all-black team with standards to live up to. And so, yeah, we're aiming to be arriving on Saturday fully prepared and ready to go. There'll be no excuses.
5: A surprise result emerged from the 2026 Football World Cup's first penalty shootout in Boston. Germany have been stunned 4-3 on spot kicks by Paraguay after the score was locked at 1-1 after normal and extra time. The Netherlands have also been beaten on penalties after giving up a lead to Morocco. And extra funding for Snow Sports New Zealand's ambitious athletes is being assessed as a no-brainer. High Performance Sport New Zealand will dish out an additional $2.2 million to the national body for the new Winter Olympic cycle. Steve Chu from HPSNZ believes the increased investment will keep New Zealanders at the pinnacle of snow sports heading towards the 2030 Games. That's News and Sport. I'm Emily Ansell.
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7: In this update, the Auditor General's released findings on the government's school lunch program, laying out major concerns over nutritional values and the costing of the cut price meals. The inquiries found it came in about $130 million cheaper than the year before, but the Ministry of Education still can't clearly demonstrate its effectiveness. It says planning and performance tracking weren't strong enough. Inquiries manager David Lemon says the ministry couldn't show if it was still meeting its goals.
8: Specifically about the surplus meals, that it was delivering the right number of meals, that it was able to understand the amount of waste that might be occurring, and that it was meeting its nutritional targets.
7: An ACT candidate stepped down after her links with the Chinese Communist Party have been revealed. Lyra Yang Zhang was the candidate for Wellington's Kenepuru electorate. Local Democracy reporting says Zhang was previously a member of the Chinese Zhigong Party, which sits underneath the Communist Party. An ACT spokesperson says Zhang didn't declare her previous membership as required and she's voluntarily withdrawn. Associate Housing Minister Tama Pōtaka says he didn't speak about staff performance measures with the Ministry of Social Development yet. The government's hit its target of slicing 75% off emergency housing numbers 5 years early. Documents released to TVNZ show case managers are being individually assessed on how they track on keeping numbers under that target. Pōtaka says he has confidence in Debbie Powers.
9: No, we talked about the responsibility that she has for HR and the operational performance.
7: A Gore district councillor's been told to apologise for a homophobic slur during a meeting. Councillor Robert McKenzie complained about Councillor Donna Bruce's alleged use of the term gay as an insult during an April presentation. The ODT reports it's been ruled a minor breach of the council's code of conduct. Negative sentiment outweighs the positive when it comes to the country's handling of climate risks. A survey from insurance companies AMI, State and NZI finds only 27% of people feel confident about how we're tracking. Almost all expect more frequent and extreme floods, storms and coastal inundation. But insurance company's climate spokesperson Bryce Davies says the challenges we face are not insurmountable and there's a mandate to get on top of them.
10: We can choose a future that we manage the risks, where insurance is readily available and affordable, and we have greater economic resilience. Or we can choose not to act and have a much worse future.
7: More than 100 New Zealand restaurants have been recognised by the Michelin Restaurant Guide. Jacob Jones reports.
11: 14 received a single Michelin star, including Samoan restaurant Tala in Auckland's Parnell, Armisfield in Queenstown, and Logan Brown in Wellington's Cuba Street. Essence in Queenstown was awarded 2 stars, the only establishment in New Zealand to get this honour. The government paid $6.3 million to bring the Michelin Guide to New Zealand.
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7: In sport, no shortage of close selection calls to make for the new All Blacks coaching and selection panel ahead of the team's first test of 2026. Preparations for Saturday's clash with France are ramping up in Christchurch, as are the water cooler debates around the country about the first 23 of the international season. Assistant coach Neil Barnes says a short turnaround for many players isn't coming into their thinking and insists there's been plenty of robust discussion about the makeup of the team.
12: To be fair, there's a lot of decisions to make where it's very, very close. So, yeah, I can't really go into the reasons why that'll be, but it's good that we've got choices to make. And it's not obvious choices all the time, so people will get their opportunity on the way through.
7: A shock round of 32 results at the Football World Cup, with four-time champions Germany dumped out by Paraguay. The South Americans have prevailed 4-3 in a nervy penalty shootout. The Netherlands have also been beaten on penalties after giving up a lead to Morocco. Cyclist Aaron Gate plans to stamp his mark after finally earning a crack at the Tour de France. The 35-year-old has been selected in a self-described jack-of-all-trades role for the XDS Astana team. Gates revealed he made the decision to forego the defence of his 4 gold medals at the upcoming Commonwealth Games for a chance at a late debut in the sport's biggest race. That's News and Sport. I'm Emily Ansell.
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11: In this update, an urgent review's begun into a person dying at Waikato Hospital after collapsing in the emergency department. A nurse has told our newsroom the patient had waited 9 hours before collapsing in a waiting room toilet early yesterday morning. Minister Simeon Brown says Health New Zealand will take a rapid look at what happened.
12: Clearly it's not good enough. The family will rightly want answers and I expect that they will get them.
11: Heavy rains exposing vulnerabilities in our ageing hospital infrastructure. Health New Zealand replaced 3 roof tiles at Auckland's Middlemore last week when a pool formed from a leak in the maternity block. And Hutt Hospital is reporting water in wards, collapsing ceilings and possible electrical hazards. Health New Zealand's Chief Financial Officer Bevan McKenzie says remediation costs have jumped about $20 million over the past year.
13: It's just complex, aged infrastructure, and when you get these extreme weather events, unfortunately, we have got some links that we need to find permanent solutions for.
11: Police confirm they've temporarily suspended a person's gun licence at an Auckland address after claims from Destiny Church leader Brian Tamaki. The controversial Christian leader live-streamed police taking weapons from his home yesterday. This month, he said New Zealand should be purged of Hindus, Sikhs and Muslims. Police say a gun license can be temporarily suspended while the firearms regulator investigates to make sure the holder remains fit and proper to own a gun. They say they aren't in a position to comment further, but this sort of action is not uncommon. The Commerce and Consumer Affairs Minister says families deserve to know home products are safe. The government's acted on recommendations from 3 coroners and is introducing compulsory safety standards for corded blinds. 8 children have died since 2008 after becoming entangled in cords. Cameron Brewer says retailers and importers have 12 months to make products compliant.
14: There's been 3 coroner's reports out in the last 5 years. Tragically, there's been 8 souls lost in the last 18 years. We needed to act.
11: Rocket Lab is buying satellite network operator Iridium in an effort to become a space superpower. It's paying $14 billion, half in cash, half in stock. Iridium operates 80 low Earth orbit satellites, providing global coverage for broadband and Internet of Things services. Herald technology editor Chris Keel says it fulfills a dream for Rocket Lab head Sir Peter Beck.
4: It's going to jumpstart the efforts to his long-held ambition to take on Starlink, SpaceX's broadband network.
11: Police say a year-long operation across Waikato will prevent almost $3 million of social harm. Marcus Allen has the details.
5: 24 Comanchero, Mongols and Mongrel Mob members are now making their way through the courts, facing drug, money and weapons charges. Under Operation Texas, police have seized 3 kilograms of methamphetamine and cocaine, half a dozen weapons and $100,000 cash. Customs has also intercepted more than 130 kilograms of pseudoephedrine, a key meth ingredient.
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11: In sport, a no-excuses mantra from All Blacks assistant coach Neil Barnes as a new squad and new coaching regime prepare for their first test together. An element of rust has been associated with the team's season-opening performances in recent years. But Barnes says they aren't expecting and won't accept any rust in Saturday night's clash with France in Christchurch.
15: I suppose that can be an issue, but we're an all-black team with standards to live up to. And so, yeah, we're aiming to be arriving on Saturday fully prepared and ready to go. There'll be no excuses.
11: A surprise result emerged from the 2026 Football World Cup's first penalty shootout in Boston. Germany have been stunned 4-3 on spot kicks by Paraguay after the score was locked at 1-1 after normal and extra time. The Netherlands have also been beaten on penalties after giving up a lead to Morocco. Extra funding for Snow Sports New Zealand's ambitious athletes is being assessed as a no-brainer. High Performance Sport New Zealand will dish out an additional $2.2 million to the national body for the new Winter Olympic cycle. Steve Chu from HPSNZ believes the increased investment will keep New Zealanders at the pinnacle of snow sports heading towards the 2030 Games. That's News and Sport. I'm Emily Ansell.
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5: In this update, an urgent review's begun into a person dying at Waikato Hospital after collapsing in the emergency department. A nurse has told our newsroom the patient had waited 9 hours before collapsing in a waiting room toilet early yesterday morning. Minister Simeon Brown says Health New Zealand will take a rapid look at what happened.
6: Clearly it's not good enough. The family will rightly want answers, and I expect that they will get them.
5: Heavy rains exposing vulnerabilities in our ageing hospital infrastructure. Health New Zealand replaced 3 roof tiles at Auckland's Middlemore last week when a pool formed from a leak in the maternity block. And Hutt Hospital is reporting water in wards, collapsing ceilings and possible electrical hazards. Health New Zealand Chief Financial Officer Bevan McKenzie says remediation costs have jumped about $20 million over the past year.
7: It's just complex, aged infrastructure, and when you get these extreme weather events, unfortunately, we have got some links that we need to find permanent solutions for.
5: Police confirm they've temporarily suspended a person's gun licence at an Auckland address after claims from Destiny Church leader Brian Tamaki. The controversial Christian leader live-streamed police taking weapons from his home yesterday. This month, he said New Zealand should be purged of Hindus, Sikhs and Muslims. Police say a gun license can be temporarily suspended while the firearms regulator investigates to make sure the holder remains fit and proper to own a gun. They say they aren't in a position to comment further, but this sort of action is not uncommon. The Commerce and Consumer Affairs Minister says families deserve to know home products are safe. The government's acted on recommendations from 3 coroners and is introducing compulsory safety standards for corded blinds. 8 children have died since 2008 after becoming entangled in cords. Cameron Brewer says retailers and importers have 12 months to make products compliant.
8: There's been 3 coroner's reports out in the last 5 years. Tragically, there's been 8 souls lost in the last 18 years. We needed to act.
5: Rocket Lab is buying satellite network operator Iridium in an effort to become a space superpower. It's paying $14 billion, half in cash, half in stock. Iridium operates 80 low Earth orbit satellites, providing global coverage for broadband and Internet of Things services. Herald technology editor Chris Keel says it fulfills a dream for Rocket Lab head Sir Peter Beck.
9: It's going to jumpstart the efforts to his long-held ambition to take on Starlink, SpaceX's broadband network.
5: Police say a year-long operation across Waikato will prevent almost $3 million of social harm. Marcus Allen has the details.
10: 24 Comanchero, Mongols and Mongrel Mob members are now making their way through the courts, facing drug, money and weapons charges. Under Operation Texas, police have seized 3 kilograms of methamphetamine and cocaine, half a dozen weapons and $100,000 cash. Customs has also intercepted more than 130 kilograms of pseudoephedrine, a key meth ingredient.
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5: In sport, A no excuses mantra from All Blacks assistant coach Neil Barnes as a new squad and new coaching regime prepare for their first test together. An element of rust has been associated with the team's season opening performances in recent years. But Barnes says they aren't expecting and won't accept any rust in Saturday night's clash with France in Christchurch.
11: I suppose that can be an issue, but we're an all-black team with standards to live up to. And so, yeah, we're aiming to be arriving on Saturday fully prepared and ready to go. There'll be no excuses.
5: A surprise results emerged from the 2026 Football World Cup's first penalty shootout in Boston. Germany have been stunned 4-3 on spot kicks by Paraguay after the score was locked at 1-1 after normal and extra time. The Netherlands have also been beaten on penalties after giving up a lead to Morocco. Extra funding for Snow Sports New Zealand's ambitious athletes is being assessed as a no-brainer. High Performance Sport New Zealand will dish out an additional $2.2 million to the national body for the new Winter Olympic cycle. Steve Chu from HPSNZ believes the increased investment will keep New Zealanders at the pinnacle of snow sports heading towards the 2030 Games. That's News and Sport. I'm Emily Ansell.
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2: 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Is it Otago Southland? 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
7: In this update, the number of businesses forced to close over unpaid tax continues to surge. Data collected by insolvency practice McDonald Vague shows Inland Revenue applied to wind up 316 businesses in the first 4 months of this year. Business reporter Michael Sergal has more.
8: That number's almost double the number from the same period in 2023 and six times the number from the same period in 2022. Experts say the tax agency's shifted focus from support to enforcement. They say it was only a matter of time until it started demanding what it was owed, about $9.3 billion at the end of the last financial year.
7: But the number of people behind in their repayments is at its lowest point in 4 years. Centrix's latest credit indicator report reveals arrears levels across mortgages, personal loans, credit cards and auto lending are all down. The number of people behind on their repayments in May was 432,000, 12.5% lower than a year ago. Claims long waits and EDs aren't anomalies. An urgent review's been launched into the death early yesterday morning at Waikato Hospital Emergency Department, with reports the patient had waited 9 hours to be seen. The Public Service Association says it's heard of people waiting 10 hours at that hospital and being told the wait could be as long as 14. Bumps to payments and fees today as July 1 brings a raft of changes into force. Political reporter Ethan Griffiths has more.
9: From today, weekly paid parental leave rises $22 to $811. Rates rebates for seniors and low-income earners will also lift, up $25 to $830 a year. But households will be hit with higher costs as the fire and emergency levy on car insurance increases to a flat $25, up from $9.50.
7: NZ Post also putting up prices, charging 70 more cents for a regular letter to reach $3.60. That's news.
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7: In sport, the Black Caps believe they've graduated from being considered cricket's underdogs. The 2-1 Test Series win in England is New Zealand's fourth triumph from its last five Red Bull series, stretching back to the historic 3-0 win in India in late 2024. The latest victory came in the midst of several key injuries and Kane Williamson's sudden retirement. Bowling coach Jacob Oram wants a change to how the team is perceived.
11: We punch above our weight and underdogs and all this sort of stuff that we hear a lot, especially at ICC tournaments. You know, we'll make a semi-final or final and then, New Zealand's overachieved again. It's like, well, hang on. At what point does that tag actually change into this is a bloody good side?
7: Men's four seed Ben Shelton has been upset in five sets by Finnish world number 140 Otto Virtanen in the first round at Wimbledon. That's sport. I'm Jodie Gill.
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13: Ante Maria, good morning. Jack Van Daden with you this morning. We have a high of 8 degrees once my computer lows, 8 degrees and cloudy. Low cloud inversion is definitely here for the first of the month. Happy July. Tomorrow mostly sunny with some light winds and a high of 10. And then rain forecast for Friday afternoon. A chance of a shower and a high of 10. Saturday heavy rain falls in the morning, dying out in the evening with a high of 12 and an overnight of 1. Right now across the Upper Clutha, it's negative 1.
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13: Waking up to some fantastic news this morning. If you like food, then you probably want to hear this. A couple of big year boys coming the way of some local restaurants. Yeah. The Michelin Guide, yeah, the Michelin tires, they also do like the food stuff, Michelin Star, you probably heard of that. Yeah, it's the same company. Anyway, a couple of big wins locally. They have the Bid Gourmand, I hope I'm saying that right, but that's basically like a guide on good food that they reckon, but not quite yet a Michelin Star. But Kika here in Wanaka has just received a Michelin Star. They are the very first Michelin Star restaurant in Wanaka. In the food news, this is basically the Oscars for chefs, to put it lightly. So bloody fantastic. We'll get into it a little bit later on the show, but just wanted to share that.

His guilty pleasure is the butter chicken at Ashraf's with a garlic naan on the side. Your local breakfast, Radio Wānaka Breakfast with Jack Vanderhayden.

0: Radio Wanaka, good morning. It's Dragon Young Years. Every day on the show, our non-negotiable. If you've been here before, you know the drill. It's called the Daily Greats, because every day we need to remind ourselves how great we are. Today's Daily Great, a quote from the interwebs. Not sure who said it, but I like it. A good day is proof that life doesn't have to be extraordinary to be beautiful. We often think the big days are the promotions, the holidays, the major achievements, the once-in-a-lifetime moments. But this one here reminds us that beauty isn't received or reserved just for special occasions. Having a great conversation with a friend, getting outside in the sunshine, or for us in the inversion layer, finishing something you've been putting off, enjoying a quiet moment with that cup of tea. Nothing extraordinary, just little moments. And that's the point. Life isn't made up of huge moments. It's made up of thousands of ordinary moments. And don't judge a day by how exciting it was. Judge it by how present you were for it. Sometimes the most beautiful days are the ones that looked completely normal from the outside. So enjoy the little moments that make up your day, because it's exciting. It's your day. You get to shape it how you want. And please don't forget how great you are. You are enough, you are loved, you are all these good things. And don't you bloody forget it. I will not let you forget it, because life is too short to forget how awesome we are. So Daily Greats, you are great. We are great. Yes, we are.
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0: waking you up across the Upper Clutha. Good morning. It's Radio Wanaka. 6:22. 1st of July. Pinch and a punch, no returns. If you've got siblings, especially older siblings like I do, growing up first of the month, oh my goodness, the bruises on the arms. Anyway, enough about my childhood trauma. There is a pretty cool story out this morning regarding the Snow Sports New Zealand. Yeah, they've just secured a big funding boost. We're talking just over $16 million. That's big money, baby. That is locked in for the next 4 years. Now, that's about 2.2 million on the that's up 2.2 million since the last round of funding, and it's all because of some strong Winter Olympians. Now, of course, we've got some locals here who Zoe Sadowski-Sinnott, who is the most acclaimed Winter Olympian in New Zealand. 3 Olympic medals, 1 Paralympic medal, 10 athletes making finals. It's not just about participation for New Zealand anymore at the Winter Olympics and Winter Games. No. It's all about performance. And this means New Zealand is now being seen as a legit snow sports nation. Not just turning up, but actually competing with the big dogs. Adam Hall, Zoe, Sadowski-Sinnott. Like, they've done the damage in the best possible way. Now, what's coming next is, well, that's where it gets interesting, because the funding is all about building towards the 2030 Winter Olympics in the French Alps, and there's even talk that free ride could be added to the program, which, if that happens, opens the door for more Kiwis, including right out of Wanaka. We got some incredible free riding. I call them crazies, but it's a positive thing, because you watch the free ride tour and, oh my goodness, it is wild. So costs, they add up with getting the team over to the other side of the world. And this is all what it's all about. This money will go towards backing Team New Zealand. So if you've ever watched the Winter Olympics and thought, man, how are we so good at this? Well, the answer is, well, half of it is investment, talent, and having a pretty solid pipeline coming through places like Wanaka. So this is a big win for Snow Sports New Zealand, keeping the dream alive for a lot of young athletes. And I know you know someone who's incredibly talented on the skis or snowboard, and this could be them at the 2030 Winter Olympics.
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0: Dua Lipa, Houdini. It's 6:30, which means it's time for your new sport and weather. We'll look at headlines after your new sport and weather and see what's making news around the country. And then we will transport back in time with today in history. But first, let's get a news update right now.
1: 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Chat to the crew about heating options for your home and budget.
2: In this update, business owners are being urged to act with urgency to address unpaid tax. And Land Revenue has been applying to wind up businesses twice as often as it did 3 years ago, according to data collected by insolvency practice McDonald Vaig. It's trying to claw back billions in unpaid tax debt. Lighthouse Financial Managing Director Matthew Harris says affected businesses have options, including payment plans and interest and penalty remissions. Changes to bolster our health system, especially the front line, take effect today. Decisions over workforce, budget and service delivery now lie with the health districts, but Health New Zealand retains system-wide planning responsibilities. Claudia O'Neill has more.
3: GP capitation and immunisation funding boosts are kicking in across primary care, and funding allocation will factor in health needs and service delivery. Ambulance medicines will now be funded by Pharmac to improve coordination across emergency care. Stronger protections also now apply across all health advertising.
2: Meanwhile, disabled and older people unable to independently use public transport will now have to pay more to get around. The subsidy provided by government, councils and NZTA under the Total Mobility Scheme is today dropping from 75 to 60%. Parliament has passed a bill aimed at tackling boy racers and other antisocial road users. It will create new punishments and give police more powers. That's news.
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2: In sport, Kazuma Kobori has qualified for a third career golf major. The 24-year-old has earned a spot at this month's Open Championship at Royal Birkdale after earning one of five spots available at a final qualifying event. He's finished tied for second in the two-round event at West Lancashire, finishing at 9 under par. Kobori joins Ryan Fox and Daniel Hillier in the field for the major starting July 16. LeBron James will not be wearing a Lakers singlet in his unprecedented 24th season in basketball's NBA. The four-time champion has informed the Lakers he'll be departing Los Angeles after eight seasons, including a victorious 2020 championship. The 41-year-old now enters free agency to find a new team. That's sport. I'm Jodie Gill.
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0: We have a high of 8 degrees today, low cloud with some light winds. Expect an inversion layer day. Tomorrow mostly sunny with light winds developing in the evening and a high of 10. And then on Friday a high of 10 and overnight of 6, mostly cloudy with a chance of a shower, and that rain continuing for Saturday. Rain with heavy falls in the morning, clearing out in the afternoon for Saturday. Right now across the Upper Clutha it's still negative 1.
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0: Expect ice across the region's roads. If you are heading through the Lindis Pass towards Twizel Omarama Way, you will notice there is a road closure due to black ice. State Highway 8 is closed between Omarama and Lake Tekapo. If you are heading over the Crown Range, grit is being laid and expect ice, expect delays. Drive safe. It's a icy morning. Please be safe on the roads. An icy start indeed across the Upper Clutha and surrounds. If you are travelling, make sure you're taking it easy on the roads. No frost on the windscreen, but definitely black ice around. We'll go back in time very soon. This is Matchbox 20 though. For us, it's 3 a.m. on Radio Wānaka.

0: Waking you up across the Upper Clutha. Good morning, this is Radio Wanaka. Just a heads up, if you are travelling Kane Road, expect slippery conditions. Just receiving a call there. It is slippery, so pretty much Kane Road. I know that shady corner where Kane Road and I think it's McKay Road meet, just as if you are going up towards Hawea Flat. Extremely slippery, and expect slipperiness. Slipperiness, there you go. First time I've ever said that on the show. Slipperiness all the way along Kane Road. Please drive to the conditions. Don't be a fool. Get to where you are going safely. Drive safe. All right, let's go back in time. Let's transport back to the year 2000. Do you remember this fella here, Enrique Iglesias? Pop star? And that was the 2000 sound. This was chart-topping around the world. Enrique Iglesias, Be With You. It was number one. This was what the vibe was in 2000. Good times, 26 years ago. And then on this day in 1979, you may have had one of these, a Sony Walkman. Well, Sony released in Japan, changing the way people listen to music forever. I had a Sony Walkman. I thought I was the coolest kid on the block. I saved up all my paper run money and I bought a Sony Walkman, only for my older brother to think it was fun to try and jump over the Sony Walkman. We made like a bike jump in the backyard one time and he's like, oh, go and get it, go and get it, it'll be cool, I promise. Next minute, yeah, no, I think he did it on purpose. The perks of having older siblings. And then in 1994, on this day, Forrest Gump, Life is Like a Box of Chocolates, opened in cinemas and becoming an award-winning movie. 6 Academy Awards. Great movie, great quotes. And that's today in history.
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Waking you up across the Upper Clutha, it's the boss, Bruce Springsteen, Dancing in the Dark. We do have a black ice warning across the district. There's some very slippery spots across the network, so please drive to the conditions and change and reduce your speed where necessary. Make sure you're driving safe. Let's take a look at your headlines. From the New Zealand Herald, the inaugural Michelin Guide New Zealand Guide has revealed its list of 110 top restaurants from around the country, and we can now shout from the rooftops, Kika here in Wanaka has been awarded one Michelin star, which is huge news. It's Wanaka's very first Michelin star restaurant, and there's also some top honours who have been awarded the Bid Gourmand for good quality cooking at great value.

from the Upper Clutha Messenger this morning, a community talk is set to explore how homes can be designed and built with longevity in mind, helping people stay comfortable and independent for longer. Quite interesting. And then from the Wanakarapa, drivers are being advised for an upcoming closure of the Cadrona River Bridge, with disruptions expected while work is carried out. More over at the app, and if you like your news and you like podcasts, then you can check out the Front Page Podcast with Chelsea Daniels. Blake Shelton with Post Malone. It's Pour Me a Drink, maybe a cup of tea.

0: Post Malone, Blake Shelton, pour me a drink, got me a cup of tea. It's a bit too early for a beveragino, but maybe later this evening. Happy Wednesday. It is the 1st of July. Pinch and a Punch, No Returns, White Rabbit and all that stuff, in case you're playing those games. Yes, good times indeed. It reminds me of my childhood when the first of the month came around. I don't know who invented these games. It's like Punch Buggy or Mini Snap. You know, when you would be in the car with the family and then all of a sudden, oh, you see a mini slap, bam. Yeah, good times. We have some very exciting news for the 1st of July, right across the country, actually. It's a few things that will affect things like ACC, postal costs, payments, parental leave, and insurance levies. Yep, the hard-hitting topics this morning. You know how we do on the Radio Wanaka Breakfast Show, but this is important. It's information that needs to be shared, and I've got the list of things that are affected as of today, and it could tickle your fancy or also take money from your back pocket. We'll get into that after your news, sport and weather.
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9: In this update, businesses are being warned not to have their heads in the sand over unpaid tax. Inland Revenue has been starting to claw back the $9.3 billion in tax debt it was owed at the end of the last financial year. Data published by the insolvency practice McDonald Vaig shows the tax agency is applying to wind up businesses twice as often as it was 3 years ago. Lighthouse Financial Managing Director Matthew Harris says they're seeing a huge increase in debt collection activity by IRD.
10: It ranges from simple phone calls to chase you up to taking money out of the business bank account, and on the very extreme side, tipping businesses into liquidation.
9: At the same time, tens of thousands of people remain months behind with their repayments, despite overall arrears improving. Centrix's latest credit indicator report reveals arrears levels are at their lowest point in 4 years. An assortment of health system changes are kicking in today, spanning information, treatment and funding. It includes boosts to general practice capitation, immunisation and performance-based funding. Claudia O'Neill has more.
11: The approach to GP funding will now better consider health needs and service delivery, and a new target's enforced to speed up access to primary care. Pharmac will fund medicines used by ambulances, better supporting coordination of emergency care. The Advertising Standards Authority's new health code also now expands to all health ads, adding stronger protections for vulnerable audiences.
9: And the government's being told the negatives of warrant of fitness changes for motorcycles might be more significant than the benefits. From November, motorbikes registered before the year 2000 will get annual inspections instead of checks every 6 months. Ministry of Transport officials say modelling's not definitive, but suggest negative safety effects may outweigh compliance savings. That's news.
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9: In sport, three New Zealanders will tee off at this month's Open Championship Golf Major at Royal Birkdale. Kazuma Kobori has joined Ryan Fox and Daniel Hillier on the start list, having earned one of five spots available at a 72-man final qualifying event at West Lancashire. Wimbledon has welcomed back a 14-time champion.
14: Well, I don't know. Eyes closed, taking it all in.
9: Serena Williams has walked on to centre court after a four-year absence to begin her match against Australian 20-year-old Maya Joint. Williams has won seven singles crowns and seven doubles titles at the All England Club. Day two's biggest casualty was men's fourth seed Ben Shelton. At sport, I'm Jodie Gill.
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15: A cold one across the Upper Clutha. It's a very cold and icy start to the day. Low cloud and light winds. Very foggy, very inversion-y. It's a high of 8 though and an overnight of 1. Tomorrow mostly sunny with light winds developing in the afternoon, a high of 10 degrees. And then on Friday mostly cloudy with a chance of a shower and a high of 10. Right now it is negative 1.
8: 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Sue and Barry Bruce have the right vehicle for you at wanakarentacar.co.nz.
15: Expect ice across the region's roads. If you are heading through the Lindis Pass towards Twizel Omarama Way, you will notice there is a road closure due to black ice. State Highway 8 is closed between Omarama and Lake Tekapo. If you are heading over the Crown Range, grit is being laid and expect ice, expect delays. Drive safe. It's a icy morning. Please be safe on the roads.
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15: Good morning, it is the Breakfast Show. Jack is my name. It's an absolute pleasure as always. 7:05, waking up this morning to fantastic news in the restaurant world. The inaugural Michelin Guide New Zealand 2026 restaurant selection has been announced. Kika here in Wānaka awarded one Michelin star, basically the Oscars for chefs. That's the easiest way to put it. This is huge. And then also around the country, 35 restaurants were awarded a bid gourmand for, I'm pretty sure that just means good quality food for great value. I hope I'm pronouncing that right. I don't know what language it is. Gourmand, maybe French? I'm not sure. Anyway, Bombay Palace here in Wānaka, Francesca, Mutton Bird, Paloma Takaria and the Treehouse have all received a bid gourmand, which is just giving them a tick. It's not a Michelin star, but still, it's on the list, and it's a fantastic win. So this is great news. Going to try and reach out to Sam and the team from Kika, see if we can get them on the show to celebrate them. But that is awesome. Michelin star. Feels fancy.

0: Radio Wanaka, good morning. Jack Van Daden with you live from our 9 Cliff Wilson Street studio here in Wanaka. Very foggy inversion layer, you may call it, and black ice warnings for the network road. So please drive safe. This one here, it is important. It's, you know, it's hard-hitting stuff on the Radio Wanaka Breakfast Show, as always. You know how we do. But this one here is important because there's a few changes that are kicking in. Mostly will affect your wallet. Nothing massive, but definitely worth knowing about. All right. We'll start with this one. Posting a letter. Yep, that's going up again. From today, a standard medium letter will now cost you $3.60, which is wild. When you think back to 2004, it was only 45 cents. Now, sure, not many people are posting letters these days, but still, that is a big jump. Courier prices are going up too, so anything getting delivered could cost you, and most likely will cost you, a little bit more. Now, on the flippity flip side, there are also a couple of small wins. So if you're on ACC and you've been receiving payments for more than 26 weeks, you'll see a slight increase, just under 2%. And same goes for paid parental leave. That's going up as well, with the max weekly payment now just over $811 before tax. So not huge, but every little bit helps, right? Now here is one to watch. Fire and emergency levies. If you've got vehicle insurance, which you should, that levy is jumping up to $25 a year per vehicle. But for homeowners, the maximum levy on house insurance is actually dropping slightly. So it's a bit of a mixed bag, some up, some down. And then there's the bigger picture move around support for sole parents. The government's putting aside $93 million over the next few years to help more people into work. Things like job placement support and extra funding. So overall, this is one of those moments where nothing feels huge on its own, but when you stack it all together, it does have an impact. So maybe today's the day you check your subscriptions, your insurance, or just be aware that a few things might cost a little more from today, July 1st.
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1: We're getting straight to the point. Let's head up to Cadrona because that is the only, at the moment, waiting on more snow for TC to open and, of course, across the road from Cardi's, the snow farm. So make sure you do your snow dance. All right, if you've been up, jealous, hope you've had a good ski and snowboard so far. Bluebird conditions expected today with mild temperatures and some light winds. The grooming team has taken advantage overnight with the good conditions and some crisp corduroy for your fresh tracks. All car parks are open, car park A, B and C. They'll fill up fast though, chain free, but always carry chains. Remember, it is just McDougall's and the Learner's Magic Belts or Magic Carpets still running, waiting on more snow. But I've seen some videos from the Cardi's team and it looks unreal. Get above the inversion layer today. Remember, you don't have to ski or snowboard to go up to Cardi's. You can just pop up above the cloud, maybe have a nice drink, something to eat, and enjoy your day.
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8: In this update, the number of businesses forced to close over unpaid tax continues to surge. Data collated by insolvency practice McDonald Vaig shows Inland Revenue applied to wind up 316 businesses in the first 4 months of this year. An assurance, innocent owners of vehicles used in street racing are unlikely to lose their car. Parliament's passed a bill creating new punishments and giving police more powers. It includes a presumptive sentence of vehicle destruction or forfeiture for some offences. Labour's Ginny Anderson questioned if parents will be punished if their child uses the family car for the crimes. Transport Minister Chris Bishop says a clause lays out when the court should not destroy a vehicle.
9: That is when making such an order would be manifestly unjust and result in extreme hardship to the offender or undue hardship to any other person.
8: An Auditor General's report has found only 50% of last year's school lunches complied with Education Ministry nutrition standards. It also found up to 20,000 taxpayer-funded lunches are wasted daily. The Drug Foundation's urging the government to consider new legislation after a spate of suspected overdoses in Wellington. The foundation's now pushing a bill where there's no prosecution for dialing 111 in a suspected overdose. Executive Director Sarah Helm says people are often too scared of the repercussions to dial for help. That's news.
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8: In sport, Norway has overcome a late threat to beat the Ivory Coast 2-1 and advanced to the Football World Cup's round of 16. Manchester United wing Amad Diallo kept the Ivory Coast alive with a 74th minute equaliser, but fellow Premier League player Erling Haaland put Norway back in front in the 86th minute on TVNZ.
10: Oh, lovely ball for Berg, for Haaland. Well, it had to be.
8: Norway meet Brazil in the round of 16 on Monday. Serena Williams has walked back onto Wimbledon centre court after a four-year absence to begin her singles match against Australian 20-year-old Maya Joint. Men's four seed Ben Shelton has been sent packing in the first round by Finnish world number 140, Otto Virtanen. That's sport. I'm Jodie Gill.
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1: Good morning. Happy Wednesday. A cold start for the 1st of July. High of 8, low cloud and light winds. Expect that inversion layer around most of the morning. Tomorrow, fine and sunny with a high of 10 degrees. And Friday, mostly cloudy with the chance of a shower and some light winds. And heavy rainfall expected for Saturday. Heavy rain in the morning, clearing in the afternoon with a high of 12. Right now, it is negative 2 across the Upper Clutha.
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1: Expect ice across the region's roads. If you are heading through the Lindis Pass towards Twizel Omarama Way, you will notice there is a road closure due to black ice. State Highway 8 is closed between Omarama and Lake Tekapo. If you are heading over the Crown Range, grit is being laid and expect ice, expect delays, drive safe. It's a icy morning, please be safe on the roads.
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1: Live and local, this is Radio Wanaka. We are Wanaka's best music mix and we're talking all things Wanaka and Upper Clutha. But something here that is happening today, it's this 1st of July thing. You may have heard it. It's called Dry July. It's where people give up the adult beverages for a month, do some fundraising, and it's all for a good cause. Now, one of these causes are the Cancer Support Team New Zealand. And we've got Claire Higgins, the General Manager of Cancer Support New Zealand, joining us on the show in about 5 minutes' time to talk about the benefits from fundraising through Dry July. So if you're doing Dry July this month, good on you. And we're going to find out where this money goes.

When he's not on the radio, he's exploring trails like the Hawea River Track. There's no one more local. Radio Wānaka Breakfast with Jack Vanderhayden.

0: Three Doors Down. Here without you, it's 20 away from 8. Very soon we will be catching up with General Manager Claire Higgins, General Manager of Cancer Support New Zealand, because today starts Dry July, and it's not just about giving up the booze, it is also a fundraising effort for some incredible initiatives here in Aotearoa, so we'll catch up with Claire very soon. But first, let's take a look at the mountain weather forecast, all thanks to Races Edge Snow, Bike and Outdoor Stores, helping us get outside to play since 1989. Excuse me. All right, fine, apart from some low cloud fog, once you get up high, you should see the sun once it rises. Morning frost and black ice warnings. If you're going above 1,000 metres, expect some nor'westerlies around 30k an hour, but 50k an hour in exposed places. Freezing level is at 1,600 metres this morning, and that will be lifting as the day warms up to around 2,000 metres. There's no hazards issued at the moment, but still, like always, you're going alpine, let someone know, be safe, have the right gear, please have a rough idea, you know, all the gear, no idea. You can't say that when you're going up high or backcountry, because anything can happen. Please be safe and enjoy if you're going alpine. That's your mountain forecast. Thanks to Races Edge.
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0: Radio Wanaka, good morning. Jack Van Daden with you for breakfast. Today being the 1st of July, it is a very important day because it is Dry July. Now, it's not just about giving up the booze. It is actually all about raising funds and awareness for a couple of beneficiaries of the funds that are raised during Dry July. And joining us on the phone, we have Claire O'Higgins, General Manager of Cancer Support New Zealand. Morena, Claire, thanks for joining us.
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0: Great to have your company this morning. Now, super important chat today. It's the C word that I don't like saying. I almost prefer saying the other one, cancer. It is not a nice thing. Claire O'Higgins, can you run us through why you guys and how you guys got involved with Dry July and being one of the beneficiaries of the funds raised?
1: Yeah, thank you so much. Well, for Cancer Support New Zealand, the home of Look Good, Feel Better, this is our 10th year of being a beneficiary of the Dry July funds. And going dry and encouraging others to support you in raising vital funds will ensure this year that three wonderful beneficiaries, Prostate Cancer of New Zealand and Cancer Rehab Foundation, the physios Pink and Steel and ourselves, will be able to continue to deliver programs and services across the country. It does include rehabilitation programs, it's counselling programs, it's wellbeing support, and these services are often the difference between somebody simply getting through treatment and somebody actually finding their way back with their life. With Cancer Support New Zealand, we offer over 19 different free programs, both online and in person, and through the generosity of so many Kiwis over the years, Dry July has raised over $750,000 last year, and since 2012, more than 84,000 Kiwis have taken part.
0: Wow.
1: So Kiwis, you can sign up as individuals, join a workplace team, or challenge take on the challenge with your friends. 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It's 1st of July, and we always go, happy 1st of July, and we're here to support everyone, so thank you so much.
0: Of course. Our guest this morning, Claire O'Higgins, General Manager of Cancer Support New Zealand. 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
1: 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We see the impact that these services can give. They are practical tips, tools and techniques that allow people to connect with each other, to find confidence and a sense of normality when going through treatment, nothing feels normal or in control. And what we say is that we walk alongside clinical care. The clinicians treat the disease. For Cancer Support, we're there for the person.
0: Wow.
1: And it's just a true privilege to be able to offer this service to every New Zealander with every cancer. We are, uh, we,

0: Hansel supporters with us on the phone. Claire, what are the biggest challenges? It could be case for case, but what do people face after receiving a cancer diagnosis? Because it feels like everyone knows someone, third degree in this country who has or been diagnosed with a cancer.
1: I think the first thing that obviously for so many, it's the shock. It's also the challenge often of feeling very isolated. Cancer treatment can be a very individual treatment. So often you can feel very isolated, and often you're supporting your loved ones around you. They're looking for signs that you are okay. And so it's often the ability to be able to meet other people who are on a similar journey that actually help people like Michelle, one of our beautiful participants, realize that she wasn't alone. And I think being able to access a range of programs from expert talks and well-being helps you stay connected and focused on living well alongside treatment. It can be all-consuming. And to have services like the Prostate Foundation with their counseling, with their CrossFit, their exercise groups, having the ability to have trained physiotherapists as well guide you through as your body is rehabilitating, allows you to actually find that you're still the person that you were, even if you don't always look or feel the same.
0: Yeah, the cancer doesn't define you as a person. You are still a human.
1: Absolutely, Jack. And it's our goal to ensure that no one is diagnosed with cancer is without these services. And I think the fact that 1 in 3 people will hear the news in their lifetime, and in this July, over 2,000 Kiwis will hear those words.
0: Damn.
1: So every day is a day for us to say, what can we do to ensure someone tomorrow can have a free service? So thank you to every Kiwi today.
0: Claire O'Higgins, General Manager of Cancer Support New Zealand, joining us on the show because today starts Dry July 2026. It's more than just giving up the booze over the month. If you want to get around this, you can donate, you can go dry for the month, you can start raising funds, and we are finding out where that money goes. Claire, thank you so much for the work you and the team at Cancer Support New Zealand do. Incredible humans, and we might have to touch base with you towards the end of the month to see how the month's been going. And thank you for sharing more about Cancer Support New Zealand. It is the C word I definitely don't like saying. Not that I say the other C word, but cancer is not a very nice word. So thank you for your time this morning, Claire.
1: My pleasure. And thank you to all of your listeners. And go well, Dry July.

0: Imagine Dragons on Top of the World. Imagine waking up being the owners of Kika here in Wanaka with the news last night. You may have watched the ceremony on telly. How good, they got a Michelin star. It is awesome. And some other big awards or accolades, I suppose. I don't know the right word off the top of my head. This morning it's been a busy show, but that's how we like it for a couple of other local restaurants as well. They received the Bid Gourmand for quality, good quality cooking at a great value here in Wanaka. Bombay Palace, Francesca, Mutton Bird, Paloma Takaria and the Treehouse, they received a Bid Gourmand, which is the next best thing. But Kika, of course, in the spotlight this morning, awarded a Michelin star. It's pretty much the Oscars, the Academy Awards for the culinary world. That's how big it is. So I thought, well, we need to find out more and what this means. So we're going to be joined by local professional chef Dishes with Dell. Dell's a good friend of the show. She'll be popping into the studio after 8 o'clock. We're a little bit behind time, but that's okay. News and sports coming up in two. Sorry.
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1: 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Stocking kindling, fire starters and pallets to keep your home warm this winter.
8: In this update, Inland Revenue is defending its tougher approach to businesses behind on tax. Data published by insolvency practice McDonald Vaig shows the agency's applying to wind up businesses about twice as often as it did 3 years ago. With more, business reporter Michael Sergel.
9: IRD says it's used increased funding from last year's budget to target businesses with significant debt, those that repeatedly failed to pay, and those who won't engage. It says businesses that don't pay tax have an unfair advantage. IRD says businesses not able to pay should contact them as early as possible, keep meeting ongoing obligations, and make sure all PAYE is paid on time.
8: At the same time, the number of people behind in their repayments is at its lowest point in 4 years. Centrix's latest creditor indicator report reveals arrears levels across mortgages, personal loans, credit cards and auto lending are all down. The Drug Foundation says people are often too scared of the repercussions to dial for help during a suspected drug overdose. What's become known as Good Samaritan legislation will be debated in select committee today. Foundation Executive Director Sarah Helm says it's important to educate people and reduce the harm as much as possible.
10: Really important is that they feel confident enough to ring 111 and get that help that they need if they are overdosing.
8: A night of milestones for New Zealand restaurants at the Michelin Guide ceremony. Essence in Queenstown was the only restaurant in the country awarded 2 Michelin stars. 14 received a single star, including Auckland Samoan restaurant Tala, Amersfield in Queenstown and Logan Brown in Wellington. This makes Tala the first ever Samoan restaurant to receive a star, with head chef Henry Onisimo overcome with emotion.
11: Tala in Samoan does mean story, and I'm just one of the few ones that are trying to tell the Samoan food story. I'm so sorry.
8: That's news.
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8: In sport, to the latest Football World Cup round of 32 match in Dallas on TVNZ.
13: And that's it. The Haalands can celebrate. Erling a little sheepishly, but it was the game in which he did very little except win the match.
8: Manchester City's Erling Haaland scored the 86-minute winner for Norway to beat Ivory Coast 2-1 and book in a round of 16 showdown against Brazil. France and Sweden next meet from 9 a.m. in New Jersey. Kazuma Kobori has qualified for a third career golf major after obtaining one of 5 spots available for this month's Open Championship at a final qualifying event. Blackcaps bowling coach Jacob Oram says it's time for the side to no longer be considered cricket's underdogs after their Test Series win in England. That's sport. I'm Jodie Gill.
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14: Atamaria, good morning. We have a high of 8 degrees, low cloud this morning. The inversion layer is here. Morning frost and lots of black ice around, so please drive to the conditions. Tomorrow, mostly sunny and fine with some northerlies developing and a high of 10 degrees. On Friday, mostly cloudy with a chance of a shower and a high of 10. Heavy rain forecast for Saturday with heavy rainfalls in the morning, clearing out in the afternoon, evening, and a high of 11. Right now across the Upper Clutha, it is -1.
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14: Expect ice across the region's roads. If you are heading through the Lindis Pass towards Twizel Omarama Way, you will notice there is a road closure due to black ice. State Highway 8 is closed between Omarama and Lake Tekapo. If you are heading over the Crown Range, grit is being laid and expect ice, expect delays. Drive safe. It's a icy morning. Please be safe on the roads.
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14: Live across the Upper Clutha, good morning. Waking up to some huge news. 15 restaurants across the country have been awarded Michelin stars, and this is exciting. I tried to explain it this morning. It's basically the Oscars for the culinary world. We've got some local wins, and joining us on the show next, local private personal chef, also a TikTok sensation, social media star, Dishes with Dal. Dal will be joining us after Ali Lange to talk about this and what this means, because Dal has worked in Michelin star restaurants before. She's dined at restaurants all around the world, and she's got the palate and information to share with us next on what this means for our community.

0: Waking you up across the Upper Clutha. Good morning, Jack Vanderhaden with you for breakfast. Some very, very exciting local news. Kika has just been awarded one Michelin star alongside some other local restaurants who were awarded the Bid Gourmand for quality, good quality cooking at value, great prices. Anyway, I've got an expert here, Dishes with Dale. Dale joins us on the show. Good morning, Dale.
1: Good morning, Jack. How are you?
0: Well, Dale, waking up to news like this, it's pretty exciting. That's why I thought I had to ask the professional, someone who has been in this world for a long time. Dale, what does this mean for restaurants like Kika and those who have just been awarded Michelin star?
1: I mean, it's absolutely phenomenal, especially here in New Zealand where it's never ever been gifted before. You know, this is like such a huge achievement for these people, and it is life-changing. It's something that will, you know, create revenue for their business, you know, give these people just such an accelerated platform across the world. People are going to want to come and eat here and, you know, not only experience this incredible food, incredible service, but, you know, be in this wonderful town. So it's going to mean lots for not only the restaurants, but also for Wanaka, Queenstown, you know, everywhere they were awarded.
0: It's a win-win. Now, Dale, you've worked in Michelin star restaurants before. Can you tell us about the pressure and the whole process of getting a Michelin star as the chef?
1: I mean, they are not awarded lightly. It's not only, I mean, the chef is awarded the star, but it also comes down to quality of service, you know, quality of ingredients. It's absolutely, the pressure is immense, and you don't know when these people are there, you know, judging you. It's completely and utterly, you know, cloak and dagger kind of vibes. Like, no one knows who these people are. So you are being judged at every single moment of your working day while you're creating food and serving it to your guests. And so it's, you know that they're going to be there at some point. Maybe during the year, they'll come 1, 2, 4, 10 times.
0: Wow.
1: To make sure that, you know, it will be different people, different times of day. I mean, they literally are taking note of every single thing that is happening. Consistency is key here.
0: Dale, you've been a chef for a long, long time, and you've worked in multiple restaurants around the world, but you've also dined at some world-class, well, some Michelin star restaurants. What is different about a Michelin star restaurant? Why is it such an accolade to have?
1: Oh my God. I mean, there is something, it's so perfectly curated. I think that's, you know, it's seamless. It's a beautiful setting to be in. You know, service is impeccable. People kind of know what you want before you want it. And it's just, I mean, it is such a delight to be able to eat and experience them things when you do. I mean, it's truly, it comes with a very hefty price tag often. But It's truly a once in a lifetime kind of experience. If you ever have a chance to go and eat at a Michelin star, it truly can be, you know, spectacular.
0: See, this is it, Dale, because I've always heard, oh, Michelin star restaurants, it's in the movies, it's in Hollywood. People go, oh my gosh, this is where you need to eat. And now we have it in our own town. But also, though, there were a couple of restaurants locally that were awarded the Bid Gourmand for good quality cooking at a great value. Bombay Palace, Francesca, Mutton Bird, Paloma Taqueria, and the Tree House. What does that mean for these local restaurants as well?
1: I mean, again, for them, it you know, yes, okay, it's not the star, but this is like colossal for them guys too, because now they are officially on this website, in the book, however you're, you know, consuming this Michelin content, it will just change their lives. You know, bookings are, it's going to be harder to eat in the places that you like, that's
0: yeah,
1: for sure.
0: Yeah.
1: You know, it really is just, it's there for the world to see.
0: Mm.
1: And it means that people will come here and specifically look. You know, it doesn't matter where you go in the world, the Michelin Guide is absolutely everywhere. Another Wanaka local, wonderful Elliot Thomas, he also got given one in Singapore recently. I mean, it's like, you know, it's absolutely amazing. It just means so, so much for these people to be given this accolade. And I know that the Michelin, it does come with, you know, people are a bit controversial about it. You know, there's so many things that people talk about in the way that, you know, should it have been awarded this? Could it be taken away? You know, I mean, it does get messy, but it is so wonderful for people that I'll give it. I mean, it really is life changing.
0: Back to your career, Dale. You were in a restaurant overseas when they were awarded a Michelin star, correct?
1: I was. Yeah, I was working for Angela Hartnett. This was my second job of my career, working in a Michelin star and working there to her previous. You know, she didn't have one, and the year that it was gained. I mean, it's just you cannot understand the precision, the effort, the time, the pressure that goes into it. I mean, it's. Insane.
0: I can feel the passion, Dale. This is super exciting. If you're just tuning in this morning, we have Dale, one of our local, Dale, you're a local Instagrammer, you're a TikToker, but you're also a private, a professional chef. You offer so many exclusive things. What are you doing at the moment? Because I see your social media, it's always blowing up with your $50 family meal deals, and you do some incredible stuff, but you've also get out there cooking for private events and stuff.
1: I 100% do. I actually was over in Queenstown cooking for an AGM the other day for Community Association AGM, but over my socials. Now I use my 20 years of professional knowledge to kind of help people. I want people to eat better food, and my Savvy Suppers is the one. You know, we're feeding 2 to 3 people for 3 nights of the week for $50, and it is absolutely amazing what you can eat and eat well for that price.
0: Where can we follow you on socials, Dale?
1: You can find me at Dishes with Dale everywhere.
0: You can just put it in.
1: Just type in Dishes with Dale.
0: If you yell it out loud enough, she may turn up. Dale, thank you so much for your time this morning. Kika awarded 1 Michelin star here in Wanaka and a couple of Bid Gourmands awards for local restaurants. We're talking Bombay Palace, Wanaka, Francesca, Mutton Bird, Paloma Tuckeria, and The Treehouse. This is huge local news. Yeah. And like you said, it's going to be even harder to get a booking at these restaurants.
1: I know, exactly. And Bombay and Mutton Bird are 2 of my absolute favourites. So, you know,
0: I've been to Bombay, but the Mutton Bird.
1: Oh my God, honestly, incredible.
0: And they just roll out the meals, and you're so sitting there going, "Oh, this doesn't look too filling." And then you eat, and you go, "Oh, what? There's another 7
1: so
0: meals
1: good.
0: To come."
1: So
0: oh,
1: good.
0: Stop it, Dale. Yep. Thank you for your time this
1: no
0: morning.
1: Worries. See you later.
0: Very exciting. This is Red Hot Chili Peppers. Other side, it's 20 after 8. It's Radio Wanaka.

0: Live across the Upper Clutha, good morning. Busy show this morning with some great announcements. If you're just joining us, before we had Dishes with Dal. Dal is a professional chef, and she has worked in Michelin star restaurants and worked around the world, and we were talking all things Michelin star. I will chuck that conversation up on the podcast very soon at the Radio Wanaka Breakfast podcast. But joining us after 8:30, another good friend of the show. We're busy for our Wednesday. It's Rebecca Kennedy from the QLDC Libraries, because there's an important talk tonight that you've got an invitation waiting for you. And we'll find out more from Rebecca after your news and sport.
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1: In this update, new rules to help smaller players in the electricity market kick in today. The four big gentailers can no longer give their retail arms better deals on wholesale electricity prices. Contact, Genesis, Mercury and Meridian will need to treat them the same as independent retailers when supplying hedge contracts. Consumer NZ Chief Executive John Duffy says the hope is it will drive better behaviour from the gentailers.
2: It really relies on a proactive regulator aggressively monitoring this behaviour to make sure the gentailers aren't continuing with this conduct but just being better at hiding it.
1: A new report out today shows more New Zealanders are being trapped in poverty. The Council of Christian Social Services research finds one third of households had food insecurity in 2025. It highlights 1 in 10 people experienced relative income poverty, with 473,000 people experiencing material hardship. A retired property developer who illegally chopped down protected native trees near Kaiteriteri can now be named. Alan Trent has been fined more than $12,000 for cutting down five black beech trees and clearing vegetation from Tokonawa Point, an area of public conservation land near his property. A handful of New Zealand restaurants have joined the ranks of the world class. 14 received a single Michelin star, including Mudbrick on Auckland's Waiheke Island, Christchurch's Tussock Hill and Wellington's Logan Brown. Essence in Queenstown was awarded 2 stars. That's news.
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1: In sport, Kazuma Kobori has qualified for a third career golf major. The 24-year-old has earned a spot at this month's Open Championship at Royal Birkdale after earning one of 5 spots available from a 72-man field at a final qualifying event. Kobori's even surprised himself with his 9-under par across 2 rounds at West Lancashire.
3: Hitting a good off the tee and then putting it pretty good. So when you do those two things, life's pretty good as a golfer.
1: The Cantabrian played at the Open and PGA Championship in 2024, missing the cut at both. Manchester City's Erling Haaland has scored the 86th-minute winner for Norway to beat Ivory Coast 2-1 at the Football World Cup and book in a round of 16 showdown against Brazil. That's sport. I'm Jodie Gill.
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4: Atamadia, good morning. A cold and icy start across the Upper Clutha. We have a high of 3 degrees today, morning frost and light winds. Tomorrow, mostly sunny, fine with some northerlies dying out in the afternoon and a high of 10. And then on Friday, mostly cloudy with a chance of a shower. Right now, it is negative 2.
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4: Expect ice across the region's roads. If you are heading through the Lindis Pass towards Twizel Omarama Way, you will notice there is a road closure due to black ice. State Highway 8 is closed between Omarama and Lake Tekapo. If you are heading over the Crown Range, grit is being laid and expect ice, expect delays. Drive safe. It's a icy morning. Please be safe on the roads. Live across the Upper Clutha, this is Radio Wānaka broadcasting from Cliff Wilson Street here in the foggy, cold Wānaka streets. If you look outside, if you are outside at the moment, you'll notice that it's very foggy. The inversion is here, and someone who will brighten up our morning, it's Rebecca Kennedy from the QLDC Libraries. She's going to be speaking with us next about all things QLDC Libraries.

0: Live across the Upper Clutha, it's Morgan Whalen, Thinking About Me, someone who'll brighten up our mornings, Rebecca Kennedy from the QLDC Libraries. G'day, Rebecca.
1: Good morning, Jack. How you doing?
0: Oh, always a pleasure when we're catching up, Rebecca. We talk once a month. If you've been here before, you know the drill. Rebecca, library, it is more than just books. What is happening at the library?
1: So today, actually, we have a special Matariki Korero with Matua Darren Riwi.
0: Cool.
1: So he'll be at the library after hours, so we shut the library down at 5:30 and then come along, have a cookie, have a hot drink, and then Darren will start speaking at about 6 o'clock about all things Matariki, navigation, stars, just lovely.
0: Yeah, there's lots to learn as well about Matariki. It's not just a public holiday now.
1: Yeah.
0: It is more than that, and I know there will be lots of Matariki events happening next Friday, isn't it?
1: This evening, if you have, so the talk is for adults, but if there are some children that want to come along, you can come along, and we'll put out some colouring, so don't let it be a barrier if you think you can't come because you can't bring the kids.
0: I love that. See, the library will always make sure it's welcoming for everyone. Now, we are getting into school holidays. Rebecca Kennedy joins us this morning from the QLDC Library. School holidays starts, Friday's the last day of school?
1: Yeah, Friday's the last day of school. So our school holiday program runs for the 2 weeks over the school holidays.
0: Mm-hmm.
1: Lots of things happening in Hawea Library and Wanaka Library, and the theme is Dreaming of Spring.
0: Great for a day like this.
1: Great for a day like this, you know?
0: Yeah, it is very inversion-y at the moment.
1: Yes, so you know what? Come along, we'll do some arts and crafts, and you can dream about sunshine and springtime.
0: Yes, I'm dreaming for the next dump of snow. Rebecca, with the school holiday program at the library, is this a paid thing? Is this a free? How do families and carers and whatnot get their children involved in these?
1: Yes, so all the events are free.
0: Yep.
1: They're all listed on our website. So if you just Google QLDC Libraries, there's a What's On page and you'll see the school holiday program there. We do ask if you can, or if you know you're going to come, if you can book in, just so we know how many materials to have, things like that. But otherwise, just come along.
0: Yeah, cool. Just rock up. Fun activities. Keep the kids occupied. But this means that all the normal All the normal children's programs that happen during term time, they're on hold for the holidays.
1: Yes. Yeah. We take a break of the regular programs.
0: Yeah.
1: So that we can just fit more in. Like Wastebusters will be coming one of the days to do some beeswax wraps.
0: Fun.
1: Which is always fun. They come every year. And lots, like loads of arts and crafts, loads of different Lego clubs. And there's actually some things for the teens in there, which we're excited about.
0: Something
1: for the teenagers to come and do.
0: Get the teens involved at the library. Libraries are more than just books. qldc.govt.nz or simply Google search in your search bar, Wanaka Library. Excuse me, and it will come up with everything. Rebecca, anything else for our Wednesday first of the month catch-up?
1: Nothing else to report, I don't think, except our lovely winter reading challenge that is not a challenge this year. So we have designed this library loyalty card. So the idea is every time you read a book, you come to the library and you get a stamp. And there are 3 stamps for each card. And then when you return it, you're in with a chance to win a big bookish prize.
0: Ooh, a bookish prize.
1: Yes. So this is over July, August and September. So the idea is that we hope to encourage people to read one book a month over the winter months.
0: Nice. Something really easy to do. And if you are a keen reader, then why not set yourself up for success and go and join this challenge? That's not a challenge.
1: Exactly.
0: Rebecca Kennedy from the QLDC Libraries, of course, Hawea Library, Wanaka Library. Give it a Google, get involved and enjoy. Rebecca, thanks for your time.
1: Thanks, Jack.
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Live across the Upper Clutha, this is Radio Wanaka. That's Olivia Dean. A couple of minutes. Time to look at the headlines. And let's see what has made news this morning. From the Wanaka app, drivers are being advised for an upcoming closure of the Cadrona River Bridge, with disruptions expected while work is carried out. More on the closures over at the Wanaka app. And then from the Upper Clutha Messenger this morning, a couple of pages in, you'll find a story about a community talk, and it's set to explore how homes can be designed and built with longevity in mind, helping people stay comfortable and independent for longer. And then some very exciting news again, taking the local spotlight from the New Zealand Herald. The inaugural Michelin Guide New Zealand has revealed its top 110 restaurants from across the country. And yes, Kika here in Wanaka has been awarded one Michelin star. Also, a couple of restaurants have been awarded the Bid Gourmand for good quality cooking at a great value. Bombay Palace Wanaka, Francesca, Mutton Bird, Paloma Takaria, and Treehouse. All been awarded the Bid Gourmand, and then of course Kika awarded one Michelin star. This is awesome. So good. Jack Johnson, another so good moment. Feel good moment. Please drive safe. Very, very icy. Lots of reports coming in from you that there is black ice everywhere. Drive safe and enjoy your morning. It's 8:54 and this is Radio Wanaka. Morning.

0: Jack Johnson, Flake Radio Wanaka. We have been talking about it all morning. The news that Kika here in Wanaka have been awarded a one Michelin star, which is very exciting. James Stapley, who is the executive chef and owner of Kika in Wanaka, will be joining us on the show after nine to celebrate this huge achievement. We'll get there very soon with news and sport up next.
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3: And this update, Consumer NZ wants the government to go further to make the electricity market more competitive. From today, new rules mean the four big gentailers can no longer give their retail arms better deals on wholesale electricity prices. Contact, Genesis, Mercury and Meridian will need to treat them the same as independent retailers when supplying hedge contracts. Consumer NZ Chief Executive John Duffy says there needs to be genuine separation between generators and retailers.
4: Now, that doesn't mean we need to break up the gentailers, but there needs to be harder walls put in place rather than just some rules that the Electricity Authority is administering.
3: Hopes law-abiding citizens won't get caught up in new laws targeting boy racers and other antisocial road users. The bill, which creates new punishments and gives police more powers, passed its third reading in Parliament last evening. Labour's Tangi Utukeri questioned if there was a clear enough distinction between antisocial convoys and legitimate processions. Transport Minister Chris Bishop says the driver must commit illegal street racing or driving in a dangerous manner.
5: And they have to be travelling in a convoy, and they have to be operating their vehicle in a manner that is either frightening or could cause intimidation. Yeah, that is actually a relatively high bar.
3: State Highway 8 is closed between Lake Tekapo and Omarama due to black ice as temperatures fall to minus 5 degrees. The transport agency's warning hoar frost, freezing fog and black ice are expected to create challenging conditions around the Mackenzie Basin and inland Canterbury until Friday. NZTA's Mark Owen says the icy, frosty, foggy trifecta is extremely risky, so people need to take extra care.
6: Avoid that sudden braking if you can, and just be really mindful of any of those dark areas on the road. Even black ice can be hard to detect, but our crews will be out monitoring and doing the best they can to keep our roads safe.
3: A person's died overnight after being critically injured in a crash in the Tararua town of Paheatua yesterday afternoon. Police are continuing to investigate the crash. That's news.
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3: In sport, two centre court at Wimbledon on Disney+. Plus.
8: James, second South Williams. One
9: settle. Once again. Taking care of business on what might feel like her own little patch of London.
3: Serena Williams has fought back at the death to send her first-round match against Australian Maya Joint into a deciding third set. Williams, on court at the All England Club for the first time in 4 years, lost the first set 6-3 before surviving a match point to stay alive via a second set tiebreaker. Norway's the latest team to book in a round of 16 spot at the Football World Cup with a 2-1 win over the Ivory Coast. France and Sweden are kicking off now in New Jersey. That's sport. I'm Jodie Gill.
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10: Extremely foggy and icy across the Upper Clutha. High of 3 degrees today. Morning cloud, morning frost and expect inversion for most of the day. Tomorrow, switching it up for the 2nd of July, fine and sunny with some northerlies developing and a high of 10 degrees. And then on Friday, mostly cloudy with a chance of a shower and a high of 10. Saturday this weekend, rain with heavy falls from morning, clearing in the afternoon with a high of 11. And Sunday, rain in the forecast. Could change, but for now, weekend is raining. Right now it is -1 across the Upper Clutha.
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10: Expect ice across the region's roads. If you are heading through the Lindis Pass towards Twizel Omarama Way, you will notice there is a road closure due to black ice. State Highway 8 is closed between Omarama and Lake Tekapo. If you are heading over the Crown Range, grit is being laid and expect ice, expect delays. Drive safe. It's a icy morning. Please be safe on the roads.
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10: An absolute pleasure as always. Happy Wednesday, the 1st of July, 6 minutes after nine. This is Radio Wānaka. Great news, been harping on about it all morning and will continue to do so with Kika here in Wānaka receiving a Michelin star last night for the very first time and the very first one of its kind in Wānaka. So joining us on the show very soon, we're going to have James Stapley. He is the executive chef and owner of Kika here in Wānaka, and want to talk about that moment that he received the award. Pretty exciting. I got these

0: Radio Wanaka, good morning. Jack Van Dayden with you for breakfast. I've been harping on about this all morning, and so right, because this is fantastic news. For the very first time, we have a Michelin star restaurant here in Wanaka, and joining us on the show, we have executive chef and owner of Kika, James Stapley. James, good morning.
1: Good morning.
0: James, congratulations. Let's go back to the moment that you found out that Kika had been awarded a Michelin star. How did it feel last night?
1: Yeah, it was absolutely amazing. Yeah, completely sort of out of the blue. Like, we'd hoped for it, but you just don't know until they sort of read your name out. But yeah, it was incredible. What an experience, you know.
0: James, for people who love food but might not fully understand the industry, how significant is a Michelin star?
1: It's huge. Like, it's kind of the pinnacle of recognition, really, around the world for food. It's an establishment that's been going for like 125 years, and they don't really give out many. So there's only 14 in New Zealand. So, yeah, it was, 15, actually. But, so it's a real honour, and, we're just absolutely over the moon.
0: Our guest this morning, executive chef and owner James Stapley of Kika here in Wanaka, with the news last night that Kika has been received, well, they have received a Michelin star. Now, James, I know it's not just you there getting it done. It is a team of people. It's a team achievement. Who are the people behind the scenes you'd like to acknowledge?
1: Yeah, so it's you're quite right there. It's we have a really amazing team at Kika. So many brilliant chefs in front of house, but yeah, we Swati, our new head chef, she's just taken over. She's an amazing job. We've got Ian Thomas at the front, who's a restaurant manager, does a brilliant job as well. But yeah, just an incredible team, in the kitchen and out the front. It takes everyone doing like their best to get anything like this, so yeah, amazing.
0: Yeah, it does take a team effort. James, congratulations. Now, for locals who have been supporting Kika from the very start, can we see anything change? There's going to be more bookings. What do you think is going to happen in the next couple of months after receiving the Michelin star?
1: I don't think really too much is going to change. It's just we've got a renewed energy, it's so nice to be recognised by your peers. So we're just excited to get back in the kitchen and just, keep pushing forward, really.
0: Do what you do best. James Stapley, yes. Executive chef and owner of Kika in Wanaka, congratulations once again. The very first Michelin star restaurant here in Wanaka. Congratulations and thanks for your time.
1: Thanks so much. No problem.

0: You Too, The Sweetest Thing. It's Radio Wanaka. Joining us on the show in a little bit, we have Senior Sergeant Fiona Roberts from the New Zealand Police, maybe bringing in a good old friend as well, Sergeant Dylan Hannah-Jones. So we may have the tag team of all tag teams with us in studio to talk all things local crime line and what's been happening. And I wonder if anyone has come forward with more info around the fuel that was stolen out in Tarras. Yeah, not good. We'll find out more from Senior Sergeant Fiona Roberts very soon.
1: Know a hard-working team that deserves a tasty treat? 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

0: Live across the Upper Clutha, good morning. This is Radio Wanaka. A very busy Wednesday show for the 1st of July, and you may notice that the weather is doing, it's doing what it does in winter. The inversion, the ice is here, and two people who know more than enough about the conditions and what this means for our local roads, Senior Sergeant Fiona Roberts and Sergeant Dylan Hannah-Jones, joins us in the studio. Good morning to you both.
1: Good morning, Jack.
2: Hi, Jack.
0: How did we manage this?
2: Oh, look, it's what we do for you, Jack. I just managed to have Dylan in the office this morning. Dylan's got some really important messaging around the roads this morning. It's absolutely treacherous out there. There's no one place, it's everywhere. But I'm not going to steal your thunder here, Dylan.
0: Sergeant Dylan Hannah-Jones, winter weather conditions.
1: Yeah, well, I'm no Jim Hickey, mate, but I tell you, when you look outside, it doesn't take a rocket scientist to work out that it's pretty blimmin' dangerous, isn't it?
0: Yeah.
1: That -1 freezing fog. If you were a pilot, you wouldn't be flying your plane through it, but we still get into our vehicles and we drive around. So, as we all know, the road temp is about 2 or 3 degrees lower than the air temp. Right, and the downer crew, they actually go through the Crown Range, for example, in the morning, do some measuring. They measure the temperature of the road. When you get fog hitting a freezing surface, it can turn to what?
0: Black ice.
1: Black ice, yeah. Well done, mate.
0: Thank you.
1: Black ice, that's right. So we've had a significant number of crashes across the Wanaka-Queenstown region the last couple of days. People slipping on black ice. In fact, yesterday near Glen Orchy, we had a coach, an 8-seater coach, slip on ice, roll into a culvert, and then a couple of rubberneckers ended up crashing as well. We've had people slipping on the ice today in Wanaka. Ambos have gone out to those events. The road crews will be out gritting the roads, but the message from police is please, please keep the speed down. Once you hit a patch of ice, you're more or less along for the ride. So stay calm, keep your vehicle as straight as possible, don't hit the brakes until you can feel the vehicle regain traction, and only then should you try and slow down.
0: Our guests this morning, Sergeant Dylan Hannah-Jones and Senior Sergeant Fiona Roberts. Dylan, on speed just now, you've had some big numbers come through in the last few days, which is not good.
1: Yeah, training up a new officer yesterday, her first speeding ticket, 136. This is just in the local area as well. But when the conditions are like this especially, it's critical that people keep the speed down. I don't know how much more that we can reinforce that message, but please keep the speeds down. And while I'm thinking about the conditions as well, huge number of cyclists around Wanaka without helmets on.
0: Oh, it's the worst.
1: It's I've noticed it on duty and off duty as well. It's becoming a thing. I don't know why. Helmets are mandatory when you ride a bike. And if you're riding out in freezing fog like today and you fall off without a helmet, it could be bad news.
0: Sergeant, there is a fine, right? You can give a fine for those not wearing helmets?
1: Yeah, we can. We can. It's $50 fine for not wearing a cycle helmet, but the important thing is that people just put it on. We don't really want to be giving tickets to people, but
0: it's a good reminder, though. Look, I got a ticket as a kid biking to school, and I was going into the school gates, and there was an officer there. Me and my mates thought we were cool, no helmets on, and I have not done it since because of that $50 fine.
2: There you go. Deterrence,
0: eh? It is one of those things. Sergeant Dylan Hannah-Jones and Senior Sergeant Fiona Roberts are with us in the studio. Another thing on our roads we're seeing, it's not nice to report on, drink drivers.
1: Yeah, so the local staff here, as well as the impairment prevention team, do some really, really good work to keep the roads and the community safe from people that that make that call to consume too much alcohol and then get behind the wheel. We've had 3 apprehended in just recent days, all over the limit, a couple at infringement level, and then some other people off to court for their readings. So we have zero tolerance for people that drink and drive. Incidentally, you will probably see police also doing roadside drug screening now.
0: Yes, it's just been spread across the country, hasn't it?
1: Yeah, that's right. So our road policing teams across Otago Lakes are now trained up to be delivering drug screening tests. So tests for 4 things, or screens for 4 things, I should say. Cannabis, methamphetamine, MDMA, ecstasy, and cocaine. So roadside screening for that. The test itself takes a minimum of kind of 5-6 minutes. Can take a little bit more than that sometimes, depending on the conditions, but that's what the screening test is. And if you end up with a positive oral fluid sample, and the sample will test for one of 24 drugs, you could be liable to a $200 fine with 50 demerits, or if there's two or more drugs in your system over a threshold, it's a $400 fine, 75 demerit points.
0: Ooh, yeah, don't drive high on any of those things.
1: That's right.
0: Alcohol included.
1: Not recommended.
0: Definitely not recommended. Senior Sergeant Fiona Roberts, you brought something to my attention that I've never heard of. It's called sheep worrying.
2: Yes, this is all about responsible dog ownership, Jack, and just to remind people, I like to bring things that have happened during the week and just raise the awareness. We had an incident yesterday where a high country station farmer's rung through, a couple of dogs on the loose, a worrying sheep. I guess that's code for injuring sheep and causing some distress to those animals, where it's sheep or deer or cattle. I have a dog, and it's pretty hard to explain to them, don't chase the thing that's running. So it really comes down to the owners and making sure that they're doing everything they can to be a responsible dog owner. Ultimately, injuries and that sort of thing, depending on what the council want to do with the outcome, your dog could end up in a power of trouble, including euthanase. So just a bit of a heads up and a reminder to people just to consider that when you're out in the rural areas, dockland, whatever that borders farmlands, just to be really cognizant of it.
0: Definitely one to be aware of. We have a lot of the farmland, private land with sheep and cattle and whatnot around. So yeah, definitely one for the memory bank. Senior Sergeant Fiona Roberts, Sergeant Dylan Hannah-Jones. I don't know what I did to deserve the tag team this morning. I thought maybe I had done something wrong, but never me doing something wrong. No. Thank you for your time, guys. Really
2: pleasure.
0: Appreciate it.
2: Pleasure, Jack. Keep safe out there, everyone.

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Foster the People, Pumped Up Kicks, it's 9:54. This is Radio Wanaka. Don't forget, this is a very, very slippery day. If you've been walking outside, if you've been driving outside, you'll notice that the conditions are a little rough. So please take it easy. We do have a high of 3 degrees with low cloud hopefully lifting later today. All right, that is the breakfast show done and dusted. Peter Mac is with us from 12, but it's more musical thanks to New World. We got this classic from Dane Rumble. Oh, this one. There we go. I don't remember when it came out, but I do remember the song, Old Dane. Remember Ben Lummis as well, that guy? I wonder if he's still around. Also, The Police. And if you missed anything on The Breakfast Show this morning, we talked with the Wanaka Library team. We also caught up with owner and executive chef from Kika, James Stapley, on being Wanaka's first Michelin star restaurant. Pretty exciting. To take us through to 10, this is Tom Petty, Free Falling. Until then, be good, be kind, and you know how we do. Love you heaps. I'll see you in the morning.

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3: In this update, the Deputy Prime Minister believes emotional public servants are making it hard to manage government costs. A new report's calling for Treasury to up its game, detailing a litany of blunders, including incorrect ACC deficit numbers and costings for the Inter-Islander ferry replacements. The Public Service Commission also finds some ministers are losing confidence in its advice. David Seymour is among those critiquing the agency and says he's been told Ministry of Education staff couldn't give him advice on school lunches because they were crying.
4: I got in the Secretary of Education and I said, this can't be true. And the Secretary said, well, they're very emotionally attached to the program minister.
3: The ACT MP, who wrote to police about Brian Tamaki, says the Destiny Church leader's comments undermine New Zealand's peacefulness. Tamaki filmed police confiscating firearms from his home yesterday after his gun licence was temporarily revoked. It follows him saying Hindus, Sikhs and Muslims should be purge from the country. MP Palmjeet Palmer says she's adamant she had grounds to ask police to assess Tamaki.
5: It is up to them now to test it against the laws that we have and to ensure that they are enforcing the law, because nobody should be above the law.
3: South Island motorists are facing challenging icy conditions this morning as some areas drop below freezing. State Highway 8's closed between Lake Tekapo and Omarama due to black ice, with temperatures as low as minus 5. The Transport Agency says hoar frost and freezing fog are forecast for the Mackenzie Basin and inland Canterbury through to Friday. NZTA's Mark Owen says crews will be out monitoring the roads.
6: We use grit, also use a de-icing agent, but this can form very quickly if the temperature does drop suddenly, so we just ask people to really just take extra care.
3: Dunedin's Southern Motorway has reopened after a serious multi-vehicle crash that left two people with minor to moderate injuries. That's news.
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3: In sport, to Wimbledon on Disney+.
8: Yay, Serena Dream.
9: Maya Joy has just been the legend. One of the greatest athletes of all time that she watched growing up on the telly.
3: Serena Williams has been unable to pull off a fairy tale comeback win in her first match at the tournament in 4 years. The 44-year-old has gone down to Australian Maya Joint, 24 years her junior, in three sets in the first round. Williams sent the match into a decider after saving a match point in a 10-second set tiebreaker, but fell 6-3 in the third. Kazuma Kibori has qualified for a third career golf major after obtaining one of five spots available for this month's Open Championship at a final qualifying event. That's sport. I'm Jodie Gill.
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3: Met Service forecast for Central Otago. Queenstown, a fine day with some frost around this morning and light winds. A high today of 9 degrees and a low tonight of 0. Alexandra, a bit of low cloud and morning frost, light winds. A high today of 7 degrees and a low tonight of minus 2. Wanaka, low cloud and light winds today, expecting a high of around 8 degrees and a low tonight of 1 degree.
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10: Expect ice across the region's roads. If you are heading through the Lindis Pass towards Twizel Omarama Way, you will notice there is a road closure due to black ice. State Highway 8 is closed between Omarama and Lake Tekapo. If you are heading over the Crown Range, grit is being laid and expect ice, expect delays. Drive safe. It's a icy morning. Please be safe on the roads.
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6: In this update, the Deputy Prime Minister's accusing Treasury of being too focused on the wrong things for too long. A Public Service Commission review has found the agency's lost the trust of some ministers. It's detailed a litany of blunders, including incorrect ACC deficit numbers and costings for the Inter-Islander ferry replacements. David Seymour, an Associate Minister of Finance, says Treasury can't tell him what's being purchased for a particular line item in the budget.
7: Mainly Labor, but it has to be said also the previous government before them, National, drove them to do all sorts of things, living standards, frameworks, and trying to work out the value of having a friendship with your neighbour.
6: The Public Service Association is calling for an increase in funding in the wake of a death at Waikato Hospital ED. An urgent review's been launched after a patient ended up unresponsive in an emergency department toilet and died. The government's being told the negatives of warrant of fitness changes for motorcycles might be more significant than the benefits. From November, motorbikes registered before the year 2000 will reduce to annual inspections instead of checks every 6 months. Here's senior political reporter Azaria Howell.
8: Ministry of Transport officials said modelling's not definitive but suggests negative safety effects may outweigh compliance savings. Associate Transport Minister James Meagher says the government's taken a more cautious approach to motorcycles. He says they're not eligible for 2 yearly WAFs and says no comparable country requires 6 monthly inspections.
6: Police in the South Island are urging extra care on the roads as emergency services respond to multiple crashes due to icy conditions. Dunedin Southern Motorway has reopened after a four-vehicle crash that left two people with minor to moderate injuries. State Highway 8, Tekapo Twizel Road, is closed between Lake

0: Pekapo and Twizel due to black ice and potentially dangerous driving conditions are expected around the Mackenzie Basin and inland Canterbury until Friday. That's news.
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0: In sport, Kazuma Kobori says he didn't expect to be playing a third career golf major so soon. He's earned a spot at this month's Open Championship, winning one of five spots available from a field of 72 at a final qualifying event. Kobori says he doesn't have time to celebrate as he now faces a race against the clock to get to Munich for the latest European Tour event starting tomorrow.
3: Me and Sammy Biesto here are going to try and get to Manchester Airport in a hurry. We've got a 7 a.m. start tomorrow. So, yeah, looking forward to that and then, you know, try to continue that form.
0: The LeBron James era in Los Angeles is over. The four-time NBA basketball champion has informed the Lakers he'll be hanging up his purple and gold singlet after eight seasons, including a victorious 2020 championship. That's sport. I'm Jodie Gill.
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0: Met Service forecast for Central Otago. Queenstown, a fine day with some frost around this morning and light winds. A high today of 9 degrees and a low tonight of 0. Alexandra, a bit of low cloud and morning frost, light winds. A high today of 7 degrees and a low tonight of minus 2. Wānaka, low cloud and light winds today, expecting a high of around 8 degrees and a low tonight of 1 degree.
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4: Expect ice across the region's roads. If you are heading through the Lindis Pass towards Twizel Omarama Way, you will notice there is a road closure due to black ice. State Highway 8 is closed between Omarama and Lake Tekapo. If you are heading over the Crown Range, grit is being laid and expect ice, expect delays. Drive safe. It's a icy morning. Please be safe on the roads.
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0: calendar up to date. 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
4: 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Then think Narellan Pools. Multi-award winning Narellan Pools are made right here in New Zealand and have a lifetime structural warranty. 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

0: In this update, our red meat sector has raised the stakes again. Its exports reached a second consecutive monthly record in May, rising to $1.6 billion. That's up 44% on last May. Meat Industry Association Chief Executive Nick Beebe says good news for meat is good news for the country.
1: Sector supports 120,000 jobs and is a major contributor to export earnings and regional economies.
0: Meanwhile, ANZ says our economic recovery is getting back on track after being thrown off course by war in Iran. It's pointing to a recent surge in business confidence from net 10% optimism in May to a net 37% in June. Kiwi Bank's also flagging improved resilience despite oil costs lifting, with growth across 16 industry groups in the March quarter. Chief Economist Jared Kerr says the supply shock is temporary.
2: Price has gone up, price has gone back down again. We can look through it. We can stop and let the economy recover.
0: Disabled and older people unable to independently use public transport will now have to pay more to get around. The total mobility scheme subsidy from government, councils and NZTA drops today from 75% to 60%. Blind Low Vision Chief Executive Andrea Midgen says for people with severe visual impairment, getting around is not as simple as catching a bus. She says this will impact their quality of life.
3: We need to give our community the tools and access via other transport mechanisms to enable them to go about their daily lives and be independent.
0: The government's simplifying the paperwork process for after a stillbirth. Parents can now register the birth, order a birth certificate and access support services on a dedicated website, Whetū Rangatira. Until now, processes were at two different sites. That's news.
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0: In sport, young Australian tennis player Maya Joint is in shock after spoiling Serena Williams' long-awaited Wimbledon comeback. The 20-year-old held her nerve against an opponent twice her age, winning 6-3, 6-7, 6-3 on a packed centre court. Joint says she did her best not to let the occasion get the better of her.
6: A full stadium and very loud, but you know, they also cheered a lot for me, which I didn't think they were going to do as much as they did, so that was a nice surprise.
0: Williams will now link up with sister Venus in the women's doubles. Two-time champions France have crushed Sweden 3-0 to book the latest last 16 spot at the Football World Cup. Kylian Mbappe scored twice, equaling Lionel Messi at the top of the tournament's golden boot tally with 6 each. That's sport. I'm Jodie Gill.
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7: Weather Watch 24/7. Met Service forecast for Queenstown today. Fine weather, light winds and tonight's low 0. Tomorrow fine with morning frosts, light winds and a forecast high of 10 degrees. Alexandra fog lifting to low cloud for a time during today with light winds and tonight's low minus 2. Tomorrow fog again lifting to low cloud for a time during the day and morning frost as well, light winds and a high of 8 degrees. Wānaka today low cloud with light winds and tonight's low 1. Tomorrow fog lifting to low cloud during the day with morning frost, light winds and tomorrow's forecast high is 10.
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8: Expect ice across the region's roads. If you are heading through the Lindis Pass towards Twizel Omarama Way, you will notice there is a road closure due to black ice. State Highway 8 is closed between Omarama and Lake Tekapo. If you are heading over the Crown Range, grit is being laid and expect ice, expect delays. Drive safe. It's a icy morning. Please be safe on the roads.
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